Maxing 401, number one for hip hop and R&B right there. That is Phoenix flexing and Perps on the beat with Rubbers. We are getting it in for Monday night.

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I'm Howard Hewitt. 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

0: Thanks, Mr. Howard. Hey, Dad, real cool. 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Is that the music you and Mom used to do the bump and cabbage patch to? Go see my dad, Attorney Tony Clayton, Highway 1 South, Fort Allen, or call 344-7000. That's 344-7000.
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0: It's called All That Matters. And I'm going to tell you what really matters. Coming up at 9 o'clock, DJ Dobie D is in the building. That make sure that you love us getting ready to go down. So you definitely want to stay tuned in for that so we can get you hooked up. Broke off. The livest party happens on the radio starting at 9 o'clock. Stick around for it. 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

0: 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And check this out, man. Some big things are going down this weekend. The Love Impact Coalition Baton Rouge Free Clinic is happening on Saturday, August the 15th. 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

0: D wrapping up that mix show for a Monday night. It's all good, though. The party continues tomorrow night, same time, same place. So you definitely want to lock it in. But don't forget, we got the hottest morning show ever with The Breakfast Club. 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
4: 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If-

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0: 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How did they go from top of the rock to rock bottom?
1: Denver, you are the greatest crowd we've ever had. And I'm not just saying that because it's written down here on the set list by the monitor.
0: To hear the full

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2: 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Drink it.
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1: A Better Life with Dr. Sanjay Gupta.
2: 20 years ago, the average attention span was about 2.5 minutes. Today, it's just 47 seconds. Pretty disconcerting. That's according to new research out of UC Irvine. But really, this isn't our fault, at least not entirely. We can blame technology and the world around us. Attention, it turns out, is not an unlimited resource. You only have so much of it to give. Start paying more attention to what times of the day you seem to be at your mental peak. Try to knock out the more complicated stuff during that time. It's also important to take breaks every so often so you can more easily lock in when you're trying to concentrate. One expert said, even trying to visualize where you want to end your day with everything all wrapped up or with tons left to do, that can act as a real motivator. I'm Dr. Sanjay Gupta, helping you live a better life.
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come and get me. 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
1: If I were to ask you what makes for a good night's sleep, you'd probably say a dark, quiet room, not too many things on your mind. But every night when you go to get some Z's, how often do you really think about the temperature in your bedroom? Temperature may be one of the most underappreciated factors in sleep. That's according to the Senior Vice President of Research and Scientific Affairs at the National Sleep Foundation. We often hear about lights and screens and stress, but even modest changes in temperature and airflow can influence both how quickly you fall asleep and how deeply you stay asleep. 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Play around a bit and see what improves your sleep. You might be delightfully surprised. I'm Dr. Sanjay Gupta, helping you live a better life.
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1: 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It's your girl, Jess Hilarious, from the Most Dangerous Morning Show, The Breakfast Club. 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
2: 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Y'all want me to
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3: No. Yes, I do. Actually, I do. Oh, for $200. I actually do want a little tune. I do. I would love it. 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
3: Let's go.
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3: All right, Miss Chalet.
4: I was going to give you 20 until you started singing. Now I'm going to give you 19.
2: Oh, my God. Stop playing with me.
4: 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Weekday.

0: great. 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
3: Yeah. Ice.

life. 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

nothing about a conservative regular girl that still can be thorough as don't need you. 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

0: 10, girl, you a 10. Girl, you a 10, girl, you a 10, girl, you a 10. 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

0: What's up, though? 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
16: 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Miami. That's for all my scammers and my kid money.

0: You already know who it is. The Trillers on the Slab.
1: Come on.
0: DJ Dobie Devious.
2: What up, dude?

0: DJ Envy, Just Hilarious, Charlamagne Tha God. We are the Breakfast Club. Lauren LaRose is here as well. We got a special guest in the building.
1: Yes, indeed.
0: Mm-hmm. Y'all might know him as Uncle Luke, but ladies and gentlemen, Luther Campbell is here. He's running for running for U.S. Congress. Good morning.
2: I wish y'all could vote for him.
0: You and me both.
3: Yes. Oh, man. Hey, that's a beautiful thing. So that's an official endorsement, right?
2: Absolutely.
0: Yes, absolutely.
3: I appreciate it. The endorsement?
4: Yes, sir.
3: Endorsement?
4: Yes.
3: Oh, okay. That's great.
2: Why would you not want somebody who's from the community, born and raised there, has invested so much in it. We've seen you do so much for your community just as an artist and as a man. So why wouldn't I want that as an elected official?
0: From the give bags to the teaching to the kids in football and so many different things. Why wouldn't we want somebody from the community to run the community?
3: Yeah, I mean, it's common sense. I mean, that's what I'm running on. The fact that I did all those things in the community, more so in Miami. But I live in Broward, for the last 15 years, and that's what I'm running on. I'm running on my record, the things that I've done, built parks, $26 million parks, another $16 million, being one of the founders of Southern Hip Hop, small business, I'm more proud of the people who work behind the scene other than discovering the pit bulls and the trick daddies and getting them boys off the street, when they were going the wrong direction. I'm more proud of the guys behind the scene, like Jeff Sanchez working for the NBA and Big Teach owning a House of Mac chain and all those things like that. And those type of things that, I want to bring, to my district, bring, federal funding there, unlike anybody else have ever did before, and do some good things for Broward County.
0: Now, I was looking, Googling running for Congress and what it would cost. Now, there's no direct cost, but it says running for Congress is very, very expensive.
3: Mm-hmm.
0: Now, how has that been for you? Because I'm sure whoever you're going against is probably sponsored and raising money like crazy. So how has that been for you?
3: Yeah, Debbie Wasserman Schutz came into the race from another district.
0: Mm-hmm.
3: She came in the race with $3 million and $15 million in PAC money. Her money combined to all the other opponents that are in, all the other people in the race, triples the amount of money that we all have. I got into the race. I originally looked down my list of contacts in my phone and I said, well, I got these guys, and I really only need about $1.2 million. With this one, I'm doing this fundraiser with Ludacris. I'm doing a fundraiser with Ross. I'm doing a fundraiser with Khaled. Mm-hmm. And I thought I was going to be able to raise millions of dollars, and I didn't. I didn't, because most people came to the fundraiser for a photo op.
4: Have a good time.
3: And have a good time. And a lot of people didn't really understand. A lot of people don't understand, how important it is to put money into campaigns. I guess the only person that understands Chili with Donald Trump. When she made
4: that. I saw you call her out about that.
3: Yeah, I did, but when I look at where we're at right now today, she was smart enough to put money on a candidate that she liked, whether we liked that candidate or not.
0: Right.
3: But why the rest of hip hop, why the rest of this culture, didn't jump on a race like my race? I've called up comedians and talked to their husband. Black comedians and say, hey, look, I need to do a fundraiser with you. And they've said, oh, we get into politics. But at the end of the day, I'm representing a body of people that are purchasing your tickets, which don't make any sense to me. And so, when I look at this race, I say, are we hypocritical? And then I think about it from the standpoint of, is the culture ready to move into politics? And I know everybody, whether it was Black caucus, White caucus, you name it, they're always looking at those fundraisers to see how they generate funds for a race like that, to say, yes, the culture, this us representing all of our life is now, moving into a place where we are really serious about politics.
0: I think we're starting to have those conversations now. I think we're a lot late coming to the table with having those conversations. Mm-hmm. A lot of people, their first thing is, why am I going to give this person? He got money. But I don't think a lot of people don't necessarily know that you need money for advertisement. You need money for travel. You need money for all the things. So for people that's listening right now and says, hey, we want to support Uncle Luke, right? Where can they donate now? We'll do it throughout this interview, but where can they do it right now?
3: They go to my website, www.luthercampbellforcongress.com, and make a campaign contribution. I mean, you know, either I tell people, hey, $5 go a long way. Most of the parties look at the $5 because the $5 are real people that's really, really supporting the campaign. And so we look at that. I mean, you know, with this particular campaign, it's very, very important. I mean, the world is watching this race,
4: yeah.
3: You know, because we have a situation where we screamed and hollered at the Republicans when they gerrymandered the map in Louisiana and Tennessee and Alabama and took black representation away. Now the Democrats are doing it, you know, with Debbie Wasserman Schultz. And nobody said nothing from the black caucus,
0: mm-hmm.
3: you know, which I find to be very hypocritical. But I do understand because it's elites that they support. You know, and I don't think they would want a guy like myself coming up there to burn it down, because that is, in fact, what I'm going to go do. You know, I'm going there to represent the people, real people who are in dealing with real struggles in their life. Mm-hmm.
2: Do you want people to vote for your ideas or for the legend of Uncle Luke? Because those aren't necessarily the same thing.
3: I want them to vote for my ideals. I want them to vote on my track record.
0: Mm-hmm.
3: You know, the things that I've done, you know, I be laughing all the time when I hear Jay-Z record, when he say, I made millions, this one made millions, and then I look at my track record, how many guys that I created and made millionaires, whether it's through my youth program, Liberty City Optimist, or just doing the work in the community, bringing, you know, stability and, you know, just building and, you know, bringing Adidas to the table to, you know, to broker a $50 million deal for the entire school district for sports,
0: mm-hmm.
3: you know, and those type of things. So, you know, I don't want people to look at me as an artist, but then at the same time, you can look at me as an entrepreneur, because the people in my race, nobody has held a job. They all came and, you know, well, my main opponent never held a job. She went straight from University of Florida into politics and never had a never owned a small business. And so I look at it to say I owned a small business.
0: Mm-hmm.
3: I do to this day philanthropical work, you know, in my community, and that's the most important part of it. And you know, people run because they have money, but I really think that you should, when they do the qualification box, it needs to say how much work you've done in the community and how many things you've done. And when I can sit there all day and talk about all the stuff that I did that most people don't know, and how deep I've always been into politics, because I do understand that, you know, our taxpaying dollars, you know, going to the slush fund.
0: All right, we got more with Luther Campbell, a.k.a. Luke, when we come back. So don't move. It's The Breakfast Club. Good morning.
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1: Morning, everybody. It's DJ Envy, Just Hilarious, Charlamagne Tha God. We are The Breakfast Club. Lana Rose is here as well. We're still kicking it with Luther Campbell, a.k.a. Uncle Luke. He's running for Broward County's 20th Congressional District. Charlamagne?
2: You know, I wanted to ask you, Uncle Luke, because you fought one of the biggest free speech battles in hip-hop, right? Well, really, American history, honestly. In today's world of social media, where you got cancel culture and AI, what does free speech mean to you now? Has your definition changed? Because I've been thinking some people need to shut the f*** up.
3: Some people do need to shut the f*** up. Yeah. I mean, hey, when I fought, it was no social media. Thank God it wasn't no social media, because all y'all boys, you know, they didn't went to some of my parties. They didn't tell you about it.
4: Allegedly.
3: You want to know? That's another show. That's another show. Front and center. Uh-huh. See that? Like, no, I mean, free speech, just like you say, yeah, some people need to shut the fuck up. But I defend it. I mean, you know, nowadays, you know, everybody got a platform. They turn on the social media, they got a platform, and they just running their mouth, talking about a lot of things and a lot of things that a lot of people talk about, you know, getting a lot of people killed.
2: Yeah.
3: You know, unfortunately, you know, young people are leaving here because of some of the things that are being said on social media. So, you know, I agree. I mean, fighting for free speech, going all the way to the Supreme Court and winning, I mean, what people don't realize, that case was about parity. Well, parity was protected by the First Amendment. Mm-hmm. And it was much more of a case for comedy. Michael Jackson wrote, sent a brief in against me. Dolly Parton sent a brief in against me. Saturday Night Live sent a brief in for me. And so that's what
1: Michael Jackson said something against you?
3: Yeah. He filed a brief against us.
1: Really?
3: Yeah, because he didn't think people should do parody.
2: Like Weird Al Yankovic.
3: Jimmy back then. Yeah, so he had a problem with that. And so they filed briefs against me to lose my case. And then Saturday Night Live, because they do all the, you know, satire. So, you know, comedians benefit from that. But then the most important one was Nas Isn't Wanna Be. You know, Nas Isn't Wanna Be was deemed obscene. And so I had to go back in and get that ruling reversed.

0: If I didn't get the rule in reverse, then it would be almost like the Mann Act.
1: Mm-hmm. Damn.
0: Still on the books.
2: Right.
0: You feel me? And if it's still on the books, then any rapper right now or any artist that are singing records with, oh, Udi O'Brien and this and that and shaking their ass on stage and doing all the things that I went to jail for, they would be able to use that case law to then take those records off the shelf, put those artists in jail, and people don't realize that. And that's why when I went on this run, I'm like, okay, I know all these artists, you know, who I paid the way for. They're going to dump some money in this campaign because now we're taking on a whole nother fight. And then it's like, no.
3: They scared that it'll come out publicly, though.
2: I don't think they know.
1: They don't know. If you haven't read Uncle Luke's book
2: or know
1: the history, you don't know.
3: They don't know.
1: That's why you need a biopic.
3: But the older artists, though, that are, because it's not just young artists.
2: I don't think the older artists know like that.
1: I think they know, but they don't know to the extent.
3: Oh, okay.
1: Because what you just said just now makes so much sense. And even though I knew it, I never thought about it like that. Like,
2: that
1: could have still been on the books. Mm-hmm. Sexy Red could have her ass in jail right now.
2: Absolutely.
0: Yeah, all these records.
3: And that Lil Wayne running for the summer.
0: The Lady Cop, every explicit record could have, you know, because the precedent would have been set in a federal court. Yeah. And then I actually, when they deemed the record obscene, I went right down the street and did a show. I was like, I'm going to go right down the street and do a show. And the crazy part about all of it, everything happened in this district that I'm running from.
3: Uh-huh.
0: You know, even though I lived in Miami, and so I really never repaid the people of Broward County for acquitting me on all those cases and creating, you know, those juries of my peers. And so that, people don't realize it, they automatically look at the Supreme Court case and thinking that was a hip-hop case. No, the hip-hop case was nasty as it want to be, was deemed obscene. And if I don't go get that turned overturned on appeal, then we're in deep trouble as to where we're at right now.
2: Did you ever spoke to Michael Jackson's people about that when he sent that in, or nah? It is just...
0: No. I mean, you gotta realize at that time I was getting sued by, well, he didn't sue me. I got sued by damn George Lucas. Because, you know, my nickname as a DJ was Luke Skywalker.
3: Oh, wow.
0: Yeah. And did you get sued by him?
2: Did you always knew you were going to win, or you thought you were going to lose during that time when you was fighting like crazy? Did you know you were going to win, or were you nervous? Because you were fighting everybody.
0: I was fighting everybody. It was a fight on all different fronts. I mean, because back then you did not, you know, we weren't clearing samples. There was no such thing. There was nobody. So I got sample clearance people coming after me. I got, you know, Roy Orbison coming after me. And then I got this Jeff Navarro in the district. He coming after me. I got the governor. I got Dan Quayle. I got C. Dolores Tucker. I had everybody in the world. So I'm sitting there like, you know, I'm a little young dude from, you know, Liberty City, you know, 2-bedroom house, ain't came from nothing. You know what I'm saying? I'm just laughing. You know, because my path was either jail or in the graveyard, you know? And so I'm laughing at all this. But at the same time, you know, I figured I would win. I figured I would win because, you know, when they do a Miller test, they, you know, in those cases, it's a test of what's acceptable in the community. And, okay, you got Playboy Channel, you got Playboy, you got bookstores, you got strip clubs. And so that's what the community standards are. So I knew I was going to win that.
2: How much did you spend?
0: Millions of dollars. Millions of dollars.
2: Did you get any of it? Could you sue to get any of it back then, or you didn't?
0: No. No. Damn. Millions of dollars. I mean, it was crazy. But
1: and that was the first album, right? Nasty As I Wanna Be.
0: Yeah. For me, it was about what's going on right now today. I looked at it because my dad and my uncle, you know, my Jamaican dad and my Bahamian uncle, you know, they taught me about history, you know, so I was the perfect storm, you know, because I couldn't look at cartoons. They made me look at, you know, H. Rap Brown, Huey Newton, they, you know, the struggle, and they always told me, say, hey, man, when you get our age, y'all gonna have invisible chains on y'all. You gonna think you free, but you're not, so you need to understand Black history and how it works. And so when they came after me, I knew, you know, here I am, you know, Dice Clay and everybody and Millie Jackson and you name it, Red Fox, everybody did everything that I did on the record, you know, but at the end of the day, I own my own company, you know, and I'm not affiliated with none of these giants, and I'm making all the money. You know what I'm saying? I'm manufacturing, distributing, and so I became an easy target. But plus you add on the politics of it all with those politicians and saying, look, man, we want to take this dude down, you know, for the sake of record sales. So it was coming from everywhere.
2: Well, Uncle Luke, man, make sure you go out and support them. Tell them how they can support.
0: Hey.
2: $5, $10, $20, or higher.
0: Yes, I mean, all higher. Yeah, I mean, that, you know, it's important to go to the website, www.LutherCampbellForCongress.com. Just come be a volunteer. You know, come knock on some doors and work at the poll. You know, at the poll.
1: The poll.
3: Yo, you're saying that's crazy.
0: Yeah. She was like, I'm in it.
3: Shut up.
1: That's a valid question, though, because how do you convince a grandmother, right, who remembers Uncle Luke from the 90s, that you're the right person to represent them in Washington?
0: Let me tell you, it's funny, right, because I go to these forums and I go to these churches, right? And the grandma, again, I'm 65, right? Mm-hmm. And the grandma is like, yeah, I went to your club, Strawberries. You know what I'm saying? Yeah, I went to your club, Luke's Miami Beach. Yeah. And they'd be up and I'm like, grandma, you know?
1: You're the reason she got saved.
0: Yeah, exactly. Exactly. So, I mean, it is very interesting. Most other people from South Florida, they grew up with me.
1: That's right.
0: You know, because at the end of the day, I started out as a DJ with two speakers. And then I went from two speakers to 16 speakers. And before you know it, I'm one of the first guys to bring hip-hop to Miami. And so they grew up with me. So it's like nothing you could tell those people down there how bad I am because they was with me every step of the way. And even when the government came after me, it was like, no, we know him. You know, he's the DJ at the baby shower and DJ in the park and all these different things. And we know where he came from. And so I don't really have that problem. You know, I thought I would, but I don't.
4: A lot of great history you provided for people.
0: Thank you.
4: What's up.
1: Luther Campbell.
2: Luke Campbell. It's the Breakfast Club. Good morning.

0: for one.
1: The need to be answered, okay?
2: This was a morning show, for God's sake.
3: I like this show.
4: Wake up. Now let's begin.

0: Beyonce.
1: Yo, yo, yo, yo, yo, yo, yo, yo, yo, yo, yo, yo, yo, yo, yo, yo, yo, yo, yo, yo, yo, yo, yo, yo,
2: Just Hilarious.
3: Wake that ass up.
2: Charlamagne Tha God.
1: Peace to the planet. It's Tuesday. How y'all feel out there? I feel blessed, black, and highly favored. Happy to be here. Another day to serve our beautiful listeners. Good morning.
2: Good morning. How you feeling? How you feeling, Jess?
3: I feel good. Bright and early. Mm-hmm. Woke up. Yes. I woke up at 3.
1: Why?
3: Because I went to sleep hella early. You know that when you go to sleep too early, then you wake up in the middle of the night looking dumb. Yes, I went to sleep around like 9 o'clock last night.
1: That's great.
3: Yeah, it is. Yeah. But I woke up at 3, so I'm just sitting there looking stupid. So I just was like, all right, just doing work.
1: Don't worry. You'll get to that age where there's no such thing as going to sleep early. Okay,
3: yeah.
1: Going to sleep is going to sleep. Okay, I was in bed by 9:05 yesterday, and I felt like that was too late because I was actually laying there till about 8:30.
3: That's good.
1: Yep. Mm-hmm. I had the who was on playing last night? I was watching the Atlanta Dream and the Toronto Tempo for a little bit.
2: Okay. Mm.
1: And then by 9:05, I was out.
2: Mm. All right. Well, today is my baby's birthday. She hit double digits today.
3: Which one?
1: Which city?
3: Oh, Brooklyn.
2: Brooklyn, yes. Brooklyn. She turns 10 today. So
3: happy birthday, Brooklyn.
2: We're planning out her little birthday extravaganza, what we're going to do.
3: Period.
2: So we're going to have a lot of fun. I'll tell you a little bit of it, but we're going to take a trapezing.
3: What is that?
2: Like, I heard the circus, the circus where you up on in the high rope and you flip
3: all acrobatic and all that. So she's about to be doing all that.
2: Yeah, she loves, you know, she's a dancer. She loves her acrobats. So that's what we're going to try today.
3: Sheesh,
2: I'm not going. I'm not doing it. But I'm going to let them do it.
3: Okay.
2: And Madison's going to go with them. So I'm excited about that. Should be a lot of fun. So happy birthday, baby girl.
1: That's a good beat, eh?
3: Yeah.
2: Yeah, so she'll be fun. She's going to enjoy that. So she's super duper excited. So.
1: And listen, today on the show, man, Rod Wave will be on the show.
2: Yes.
1: Well, not actually on the show, but I got a series called Out of Context that I do whenever I feel like it. And I sat with Rod Wave because he's got a new project coming out called Don't Look Down. This is his 7th studio album.
2: Mm-hmm.
1: And he's going to be here to talk about that and just the maturation of Rod Wave.
2: That's right.
1: You know, Rod Wave is in his grown man mogul era, even though he's 27.
2: That's right.
3: Okay. He only 27?
1: 27 years old.
2: Man. That's right.
1: Yeah, okay. He's in his grown man mogul era for his 7th. His 7th album on the way, so we'll be having that conversation this morning.
2: All right. And get it off your chest, of course. 800-585-1051. You can start getting on them phone lines if you need to vent, something's bothering you, or you just feel some positive vibes and you need to just spit them. Call us up right now. When we come back, we got front page news. There's a lot going on with Donald Trump, man.
3: It is.
2: And these vaccines.
1: He's only the president of the United States of America. He's only the leader of the free world. Of course, there's going to be a lot going on with him every day.
2: Yeah, but he's cutting things that he has no... Well, this is what he does.
1: He didn't just start doing this.
2: Yeah, you're right.
1: Mm-hmm.
2: This is what he does. You're right. Touche. All right. We'll get into the front page news next. It's The Breakfast Club. Good morning.

0: Chris Brown?
1: It is Chris Brown and Bryson Tiller.
0: Oh,
1: yeah, second
0: verse
1: is Bryson
0: on this record.
1: Yeah, because we won't ever make it to the second verse.
0: I don't be paying no attention.
1: That's my style.
2: Morning, everybody. It's DJ Envy, Jess Hilarious, Charlamagne the Guy. We are the Breakfast Club. Let's get in some front page news. What's up, Mimi?
3: Good morning, Envy, Jess, Charlamagne. How y'all doing this morning?
4: Hey, peace, girl. Mimi. Hey.
3: Good morning. So we start this morning with a major change to the childhood vaccine schedule. So President Trump signed an executive order yesterday cutting the number of vaccines routinely recommended for all children. Now, the federal government, they previously recommended children be vaccinated against 18 diseases, but under this new plan, that drops to 11. Trump says these changes will make the vaccine schedule safer and again raise issues about autism while taking vaccines. But decades and decades of research have shown no causal link between vaccines and autism. And Republican Senator Bill Cassidy, who is also a doctor, says the president is wrong. He says breaking up vaccines could actually mean more shots for children, not fewer. And he's telling parents to listen to their pediatrician. Let's listen.
5: Speaking as a physician, vaccines are safe. It's actually quite well proven that vaccines are not associated with autism. There's a fringe out there that thinks so, but they're quite a fringe. Anything that undermines the understanding, the correct understanding, the absolute scientifically based understanding that vaccines are safe and that if you don't take them, you're putting your child or yourself in greater danger. Please get vaccinated, protect yourself, make your family healthy. Anything that underlines that message is a problem.
2: That's insane. They were actually saying one of the vaccinations that they took off were a vaccination that people have been getting for decades and it tried and true that it actually helped people. Like, there's no side effects, and we've been taking it for 30, 40 years.
0: Which one?
1: Yeah.
2: I'm not sure.
1: So many.
2: I think it was one of the measles
0: ones. That's a very broad thing for you to say.
2: Well, he took seven out. He took seven out, but he said one of the ones that he took out was one of them. I'm not a doctor, but I heard what I was watching the news yesterday.
0: We could at least tell him. You don't care enough to tell us what disease it is.
4: Yeah. I wonder if it was like the tetanus shot or the, you know, so many different ones.
3: Was it the MMR?
2: The MMR, yes. It was the MMR.
3: Yeah. Yeah, it was the MMR. So that's the measles, mumps, and rubella. And right now they're given together in one shot, but the president wants them to eventually be given as three separate shots. But the problem is those individual shots are not currently available in the U.S. So that poses a problem within itself already.
0: What's the why in all of this,
4: Mimi? Right.
0: Like, what's the reason? Like, what's the why?
3: We don't know because science does not show that. If you have, you know, Republican Senator Bill Cassidy coming out and saying there's no justification for this, really, and to talk to your pediatrician before you make any decisions on whether or not to not vaccinate your children. So, you know, we will continue to follow that and see what happens. But for why, we don't know right now. But we're also learning just how far officials went to secretly get President Trump out of Turkey last month. So this is interesting. Officials say there was a credible threat from Iran against the president and whatever plane he was traveling on. So Trump was seen boarding Air Force One, but he never left on it. Instead, officials, they secretly moved him off the other side of the plane into a catering container. They then put him on a different military jet to Britain. So Air Force One carrying reporters, they took off without him, essentially serving as a decoy. Officials now say the entire operation was designed to protect him from a credible Iranian threat.
2: Wow.
3: So very, very scary there. He was, I think he later joined the regular Air Force One with the reporters once they got to Britain, but they had to sneak him off in a container, a catering container, for safety, which we're just now learning about. And we're also following news out of Colombia, where a powerful 7.4 magnitude earthquake has killed at least 111 people. Now, the quake, it struck Colombia Monday morning, and it was felt across all major cities. Officials say dozens of buildings collapsed. More than 1,600 homes were damaged. Hospitals, roads, and airports have also been hit. Rescue crews, they're still searching through the rubble, and officials, they warn that this death toll could rise. Authorities say they're also telling people to be prepared for a possible aftershock. So if you have family in the area, some news you may want to share with them that they are looking into possible aftershocks or expecting possible aftershocks.
2: Wow. Well, praying for Colombia.
0: Definitely. Mm-hmm. And, you know, with the vaccine thing, right? Like, you know, I want to say when you spread out the vaccines, like you're taking money out of people's pockets, because if you're a parent, now you got to do more visits, you know, to the doctor's office. Like, the more time you got to take off from work, you got to take your kids out of school if they happen to be school age. So it's just taking away time from people. That's one thing I see.
2: And some of the shots that they took out were COVID-19, the flu shot, the rotavirus, hepatitis A,
0: get rid of COVID.
2: Hepatitis B. And
4: hepatitis
2: A, hepatitis B, and bacterial meningitis. Those are some of the ones that were removed from the universal recommendation list.
0: I just want to know the why.
4: What
0: is the why behind this? Is it cost cutting? Like, what is the reason they're doing this?
2: I don't know, but Mimi froze, so that's why she's just looking like that.
4: And the rotavirus is very important to protect yourself from as well. But damn, that's crazy.
0: I thought she was thinking about a shot she didn't get. Don't she look like damn? I ain't got nothing.
2: Yes. All right. Well, Mimi, we'll see you next hour. Everybody else, get it off your chest. 800-585-1051. If you need to vent, hit us up now. It's The Breakfast Club. Good morning.
6: The Breakfast Club.
0: Peace to the planet. 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

0: This is your time to get it off your chest, whether you're mad or blessed.
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1: Not just me, I'm what the coach are feeling.
2: Hello, who's this?
3: Yes, George from Columbus.
4: Hey, George from Columbus. Get it off your chest, George.
5: Good morning.
3: Hey, good morning, Envy.
4: Yes, sir.
3: Yesterday.
4: Yes, sir.
3: Chris Brown over MJ.
4: Yes, sir.
3: Envy. I'm a Virgo.
4: Envy. Yes, sir.
3: We share the same birthday.
4: Oh, September 3rd. Happy birthday coming up. What's up, brother?
3: Bro, I'm 53. I was born in 1973.
4: Mm-hmm.
3: It's not necessarily about generational, but we're talking about a man who, if it wasn't for him, Chris Brown wouldn't even exist. Now, I love Chris Brown. I think he's talented. He's no doubt the best dancer out today, performer, period.
4: Mm-hmm.
3: But MJ had folks, grown men, passing out at his concerts to the point where he had to have a clause in his contract where there were medics on scene.
4: Mm-hmm.
3: Envy.
4: Yes, sir. You know, everything that you said, you know, he had people passing out and he laid the way for a bunch of dancers. That doesn't mean that Chris Brown can't be a better dancer than Michael Jackson, in my opinion. So when I watch Chris Brown dance, I see him do moves that Michael did, but then I see him do things that Michael didn't do and I don't think could do.
6: Like what?
3: And I got that part of what you were saying, but I don't think it's that Michael couldn't even do that. I just think that Chris Brown, coming up in the age of hip hop, coming up, you know, with a lot of other genres that wasn't as dominant when Michael was in his heyday, had those influences.
6: I mean, right. Some of those dances.
3: So I get what you were saying.
6: Some of those dances didn't exist.
4: You can't say
6: Michael couldn't crump. There's no crumping.
4: I didn't say that, but I'm saying what Chris is doing. Chris is doing dances that nobody thought of. He's creating dances, creating things that he's doing. As a dad that takes his daughters to dance and actually sees what, because I look at Chris differently than I'm sure a lot of people do because I have daughters that dance. But when I see Chris and his ability to do some of the things that Michael did, but adding acro, adding contemporary, adding hip hop, adding things that most people can't do, and the fact that he's damn near 40 years old, in my opinion, I think Chris is a better dancer. That's just me.
3: And you're entitled. I get it.
6: But you know that's what Michael used to get props for. Mike used to get props for mixing styles. So
4: right.
6: Like he would blend tap and jazz and
4: correct.
6: Pop locking and,
5: right.
6: and street styles.
5: Correct.
6: Karate.
5: Really
6: yeah, yeah.
4: But
6: dance.
4: I see.
3: But
4: I see
3: Fred Astaire, who was
6: Fred
3: one
6: Astaire.
3: Of his primary influences.
4: And I'm not saying Michael Jackson's not a great dancer. I'm just saying, to my opinion, when I watch
6: hope
4: Chris.
6: I would never say nothing stupid.
4: When
6: like
4: I watch
6: that.
4: Chris, I see Chris dance like Michael and better than Michael, to me. Watching Michael and then watching Chris and watching all the things that he's able to do, to me. That's just me.
6: I can dig it. I wouldn't say it's not fair to say Michael couldn't do those things because, like I just said, some of those dances weren't even invented. Mm. Like Chris is what?
3: Right.
6: How old is Chris?
4: Like 36,
5: 39.
4: 37,
6: that's what I'm saying.
3: Yes.
6: There was dances that were invented well after Michael was dead.
4: Yeah. Mm. Right. But my point, when I see Chris doing flips into a split and dancing and doing crump and doing hip hop and then adding tap elements and adding all the things that he does. It's my opinion.
5: Well, Michael Jackson died. If he was like living long, if he had a longer life,
4: he wouldn't be able to do it at that age.
6: Yeah,
4: 55 years, he
6: wouldn't
4: be able to do flips and things like that.
6: You know what's also crazy? I haven't seen the show yet, so I don't know. But there's people that tell me Usher bodying Chris on this.
5: Yo, for Usher to be
6: like
5: his age, I'm like,
6: I wouldn't able to tell. That's what I keep hearing.
4: You need to go see it yourself. I wouldn't say that.
5: I'm sorry, Chris Brown is
4: 37. Yeah, I wouldn't say that. But
6: they
4: both put on an amazing show, and the way that Chris dances and continues to dance that whole hour and different styles he does and the flips and going in the air and the routines.
5: Mm-hmm.
4: Chris gets busy. And I wouldn't say what you heard. You would go see the show yourself.
6: Yeah, I haven't seen. I'm just telling what people say. They say that's not even close. Who got back? Because clearly Usher got the better music. We know this, right?
5: Man, it's hard to choose between them because like you going in the show, I was like, man, Chris got this in a bag, believing out. It's like, damn, no, Usher will remind you of who he was, who he still is.
4: But it's also two generations, right?
5: Like, I know.
4: When you go to the show, you can tell who's there for Chris and you could tell who's there for Usher.
5: Yeah.
4: But when Chris do a lot of the songs I might not know, the crowd goes crazy for him.
5: Yeah.
4: But then when Usher does songs that I know, the crowd is like, you could tell they know it, but I'm getting more excited because I grew up to those songs.
6: Mm.
4: You know what I mean? So it's a generational concert. Yeah. You know, my daughter knew more Chris Brown than I did, but I knew more Usher than she did. You know what I mean?
5: Yeah.
4: So it's a generational concert.
5: Yeah.
4: 800-585-1051. Get it off your chest. It's The Breakfast Club. Good morning.
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0: mad or blessed. 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
1: Hello, who's this?
2: Good morning, it's Adele.
1: Hey, good morning, Adele.
3: Good morning, Adele. What's up, brother?
2: It's an honor that y'all remember my name. I appreciate that.
3: Oh, period.
1: What's up, Adele? Get it off your chest, brother.
2: Yeah, I want to talk about Raising Kanan, man. The whole series is the whole.
3: Yes.
2: First of all, it's crazy. You're not going to give it away. But what I noticed with 50 Cent and all, like, the power episodes, whether it's Force, the original one, BMF, it seems like there's always some type of betrayal between, like, the parent and the children. And it made me think more about 50 Cent and his personal life. Mm-hmm. I know he's not, like, the writer or anything, but, like, the role he plays and their correlation between him and his son. It makes me wonder if it's kind of a relating why he has that type of betrayal a lot of times in his series. And then I want to really get off my chest really what the girl did to Kanan. I'm not going to give it away, but she got him in another way instead of taking his life. And I thought about, like, in murders in general, like, it never seems to be the best outcome to kill the person because it hurts the family around them. So she chose to hurt him in a way that's not going to make him live and suffer. So, like, in general, people be killing people in the streets for doing something. Maybe think about, like, why don't they, like, hurt them another way, like maybe hurt the eyes or something, so it's not hurting the family. It's actually getting back at the person.
3: But you got to think about, like, how they grew up, Adele. Like, Kanan was born into this shit. Like, he was, like, you know what I mean? He thought he had one father. And what was Def Con? Def Con was also a kingpin who was murdered or whatever. You know, his mother, Rock, like, she loved him in the best way that she could, you know, because that's all how she was taught. You got to look at the relationship with her mother. Like, that's what they do. They put you, they don't believe in the police. They'll kill you before they send you to the police. Like, you see even how the last episode went, where she was about to be put into witness protection, and then boom, you feel me? Like, she remembered who she was. Like, nah, I ain't even going out like that. How I'm gonna raise my son one way and then go against everything that I ever was, everything I ever wanted to be. Because y'all want me to snitch. Y'all want me to do this. Y'all want me to... No, like, when you grow up in that life, that's just how it be. But...
1: Thank you, Adele.
3: To the point...
4: Damn. F you and your little Raising Kanan review. Damn, Jess. That's
1: right. She broke it down for him.
4: She wasn't finished, yeah,
1: I just want to say thank you, Adele, because I didn't want him to hang on the phone.
4: I think you're autistic. I just need you to know.
1: Continue, I'm listening.
4: Because that was crazy.
1: No, I was hanging up on Adele because Lauren just walked in, and after we got a tease. So I was just saying
4: in the middle of conversation.
1: I'm just saying thank you to him because he was about to start
4: crazy.
1: Talking. Continue.
3: Yeah, basically what he was saying about 50 Cent, something else I wanted to say to him, was I don't even think that's a play on 50's real life. I do think it's bits and pieces that he, you know, he implements into, like, the script or the concept of the show. But Kanan is not based off of 50 Cent's life. You feel me? I mean,
4: off 50 Cent's character, Kanan.
3: Yeah, exactly. So I see a lot of correlation. People be trying to say, oh, that's how he is in real life. Like, people be really in 50 comments, like his mother name is Raquel. like all of that.
1: Well, get it off your
3: chest. That's it, Envy.
1: No, I'm just saying. But if not, we'd have a 7-minute call, and then we got to break it down to 3 minutes.
4: Big show to Low.
1: What's
5: Shut up?
1: Up?
5: Hey, Low. Hey, good morning, y'all.
3: Hey, girl.
5: It's always something with you. Welcome back. How you
4: it's
5: feeling?
4: Me?
5: How you feeling this morning?
4: Football pass. It's me. It's always something with me. But she come to work like she going to practice.
5: What's I don't up, even Lo? Be minding it because the designers get the little moment.
3: Love that.
1: I don't know this if it's a great one, but go
5: this
1: ahead.
5: Is the glam blueprint. That's black female
3: black
5: designer.
3: Oh, yes.
5: Yeah,
3: yes,
5: I love dope. Her brand. But good morning, y'all.
1: What's
5: we
1: up?
5: Do have the latest coming up. There's a lot of conversation right now about Jay-Z. Is he dropping new music? Is it done? We're going to clear it up this morning and talk about what's not happening.
1: All right. We'll get to that next. It's The Breakfast Club. Good morning.
0: The Breakfast Club.
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1: Once again, going back in. 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

0: What?
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1: You know why.
0: Yeah.
1: Okay. You know exactly why.
0: No.
2: Morning, everybody. It's DJ NV, Jess Hilarious, Charlamagne Tha God. We are the Breakfast Club. Let's get to the latest with Lauren.
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1: LL Cool Bay. Talk to me.
0: Good morning, guys.
2: Good morning.
1: Peace, LL Cool Bay.
0: All right, so you guys know there's been a conversation around whether Jay-Z is dropping new music. When is it coming?
1: Mm-hmm. So there was. I ain't had no conversation about that.
0: You worked there.
1: I heard somebody make it up.
0: Well, I think people have been speculating because of all the hair transformation. Remember that conversation? But yesterday,
2: there was also Pharrell at Yankee Stadium. He said that there was some music coming.
0: Yes. Mm-hmm. Bleak has talked about Jay-Z being in the studio. There's music somewhere. So people thought something was happening. Mm-hmm. Ray Daniels yesterday, who is a commentator, former music executive, he has a show called The Ray Daniels, or Ray Daniels Presents. And they were talking about older artists dropping new music, and Jay-Z came up. Let's take a listen.
9: You got to guard your reputation at all costs. We have to learn from Hove. Hove is not going to put himself out there to be laughed at. It's just, I'm not doing 60,000, y'all. By the way, I'll tell you something that I know I heard about on the Jay-Z tip. Just a little quick update. His album is done.
10: Okay.
9: It's completely done. It's just, we might get it if somebody partners with him. If nobody partners with him, it's not coming. He is not playing about his brand.
10: You said this like a month ago.
9: Yeah, you can't. Somebody called and confirmed it from me. So I was like, okay, I just want to reveal it on the team.
10: You heard it here first.
9: Let's go.
11: Is he able to say, like, who is that?
0: I don't know who called and confirmed it, but yesterday Roc Nation posted to their Instagram, seemingly responding. They said, album done in quotation marks, .. fake news. Well, so they're saying that he said is not true.
1: So, Ray Daniels, speaking of guarding your reputation at all costs, let me give you a pro tip. Next time, say you heard or someone told you. You don't know if this is true or not, but this is what you heard. Then relay the information. Like, he said it so definitively.
0: Yeah, I think when you said someone called and confirmed, people are taking it as, like, you could be a source. Jess, that was your first reaction. Like, well, who is he and who would his source be? But, yeah, it picked up yesterday. And then Roc Nation posted this to their Insta story. So they shut the claims down. Now, speaking of things that are performing or not performing well on the internet, Drake and that 20v1. So we talked about yesterday, the 3-hour stream that he did for Steak. Drake is responding on his Instagram following Wayno. We know Wayno. You know, Wayno used to be on the music side, but also commentator. He has his show.
2: Salute to Wayno.
0: Yes, shout out to Wayno. He has his show called I'll Do It Myself. He posted a review of the 20v1 that Drake did, kind of some of the sentiments we had of like why. Let's take a listen to Wayno, and then I'll tell you how Drake responded. Let's take a listen to Wayno discussing Drake 20v1.
12: I feel like 20v1s is some shit that the CIA put into the hood to destroy us. Yeah, same as crack. Now, in terms of growth, people look at Drake as an artist that not only has he achieved a lot, but he's damn near 40 years old. He should talk about certain things. He should be doing certain things in his life. And I'm going to tell y'all, from my standpoint, completely unbiased, as a fan of Drake's music, I was totally disappointed to see a do a 20v1, even playing wise. Now, if he would have did this in a music video, I think it would have been a little bit more tasteful, because we would kind of understand why and how he was doing it. But as far as him doing some like this, I'm like, yo, bro, this is corny.
1: Well, I didn't know people were still doing the 20v1. I thought that was something that was like from a year or two ago.
11: For like the streamers.
1: I didn't know they were still doing them.
0: People still do it. It's not as like wow and pop.
11: It's not as viral as it used to be. It's so normal now.
0: So yeah. It's just like whatever. But yeah. Of course, the barking went really, really far as well. And Wayno talked about, and we mentioned this yesterday. I mentioned first, though, what Drake responded and said. But Wayno talked about how you and him had a conversation, Charlamagne, about who would be closest to Jay-Z.
1: Yes.
0: And it would have been Drake. Let's take a listen to that clip real quick, and then I'll talk.
12: Now, I had this conversation with Charlamagne years ago, and we was basically debating, right, like, who would be the closest artist to Jay-Z, right? Jay-Z is our favorite rapper. So at that time, this is before the battle, all of that, who would be the that comes closest in terms of artistry, rapper wise, aesthetic, all of that, to Jay. And I said Drake, and Charlamagne was like, nah, you bugging. And I'm like, how? I'm like, yo, Drake would be the person that is closest to Jay in terms of how his career has gone, as far as his success and as far as where I see it going. Like I said, this is before the battle when everything shakes up and changes him as a person. And I think Charlamagne said Lil Wayne, right? But we had that debate back and forth for a little bit. It was just like commentary that be having amongst ourselves.
0: This was a long time ago, though. It would have been before the battle.
11: And that's my favorite rapper too. So Lil Wayne, yeah, she was definitely right with it.
1: Well, I don't know if I said that with Lil Wayne. I gotta
11: you
1: go back.
11: Said it. He not lying.
2: No, I think Drake was the closest to Jay. I would say that. But this 20 verse 1 was trash. It was whack, right? Because like I said yesterday, you want your artist to look a certain way, right?
11: Yeah.
2: And when you see your favorite artist, you know, Earth.
11: Yeah.
2: It doesn't make you feel
11: although
2: good.
11: I felt like, all right, he trying to show a little bit of personality. He's funny to a lot of his fans, you know what I mean? Although it wasn't funny to everybody, but it's just like, all right, he was just showing a little bit of personality.
0: It was weird. Drake,
1: I mean,
0: like,
1: DMX used to bark.
11: Yeah, but like, you knew that was a big dog. Yeah, that was
1: a pit bull versus
11: DMX would bark. Yeah.
2: Listen to Drake's bark.
5: Like,
13: silly?
5: Like, silly.
13: A little silly?
5: Yeah, yeah, yeah. I am absolutely, by the way, you can look me dead in my eyes. If you say do it, I would fully
13: commit. Okay.
5: Just give me like one.
13: Would you bark for me?
1: And why her? Like, it was like Wednesday Adams he was barking for.
11: Yeah.
1: Like, what was that?
11: Well, that's why that bark wasn't like that. That's why he barked at her how she looked.
2: Right. Well, they said that he's into gothic. Like, he's into the gothic chicks.
11: Oh, goth chicks.
2: Yeah, she was a goth chick. Oh. So that's what he was into. Like, that's what he likes. So,
1: yo, drop
2: which is
1: the
2: fine.
1: Bombs for the person who put that bark over Not Like Us. That was hilarious. I wish that y'all had that this morning.
0: Dude, we were supposed to have it.
1: And also, salute to Wayno. Drop on the clues bombs for Wayno. Make sure you subscribe to the I Do It Myself podcast on the Black Effect podcast. Network.
0: Well, I wanted to mention that. So after all this conversation, right, Drake responds to Wayno, and he says,
1: "He did?
0: Yeah, he reposted Wayno on a show where Wayno was talking Marvel comics, right? And Drake tagged him and he said, this was you last week reviewing Marvel ? Returning guest, because they said Wayno was a returning guest on the show. Never too old for some joy game. Take it easy, because Wayno was saying how corny Drake appeared.
11: And it was just his personality. I just felt like he was just trying to, you know, appeal to his fans,
0: girl,
11: his core fans.
0: I watched it and I literally was sitting there like, I understand the whole sketch vibe of it and Drake and all, but it was like, no.
1: I'm gonna push back on that, because comic books appreciate with time. And a lot of these characters that people are still into, because I'm a comic book guy, have been around for 50, 60 years. It's not the same as something that is just a trendy thing to do, like a 20 v 1. Like, comic books are like baseball cards and basketball cards. Like, they've stood the test of time. And you can make money, you know, in the comic book game. And look at what the MCU currently does. So comic books are forever relevant. 20v1 is something trendy to do. So I think what Wayno is saying, like, I can't put words in my brother's mouth. I think what he's saying is he just don't want to see his favorite rappers chasing trends.
11: Who he holds to a high standard.
1: Yeah, when you hold somebody to a high regard.
2: And that's what we said. When you look at the hip-hop elite, right, and you look at your Jays, you look at your Nas, you look at your DMX, you look at your Kanyes, you look at the artists that are elite that you love, that you know are the, you know, the, you know, you can put them on
11: top of the food chain.
2: Yeah, top of the food chain. Nobody's doing that. It just it just felt corny to me. It just felt like you were chasing a trend. You felt like you were chasing going viral.
1: I
2: just didn't like it. And I'm a Drake fan.
1: I
2: just didn't like it.
1: I don't mind you doing the current things that are happening, right? Like, if you do a TikTok dance, that's fun. I just didn't know people were still doing 20v1s. I thought that was something to do 2 years ago.
0: Yeah, people still doing it. But I think he was also trying to be funny, because in this, we have the audio where Drake talks about this being his second 20v1. Let's take a listen to that.
14: Yo, chat, W's in the chat right now. We're about to run this 20, what is it called? 20v1.
15: Don't act like you don't know this.
14: What's it called?
15: 20v1.
14: 20v1.
15: This would be a 20v1.
14: My second 20v1, by the way. Y'all. Anyway.
11: It's not like he was just genuinely having fun to me, to be honest.
1: It's really not that deep.
2: I just didn't like it. I just didn't like it.
11: I feel you.
0: I couldn't get through the watch. And I love Drake, but I couldn't get through the watch. But
1: it's not that deep.
11: Not you can't get through the watch like it's a goddamn scary movie.
0: It was 3 hours long.
11: 20v1 was not 3 hours.
0: No, it was a whole thing. Like, he threw little shots, but it was a lot to watch. And I tried to watch it because I wanted to be able to, like, talk. Yeah. I got literally to the right before he brought in the goth baddie girl, and I was like,
1: that's what I understand. I just understand why you barking at the Hot Topics.
11: At the Hot Topics.
1: That's crazy.
2: The Hot Topics.
1: You did all of that for the girl that shop at Hot Topics.
0: Who he was supposed to do it for?
1: I'm sure. I don't know.
11: His palette changes. I didn't know that he was into emo, you know, gothic, and, you know, all of that. Yeah,
2: that's okay. What he's saying. Even he did the thing where you would pipe, marry, and best friend.
11: Oh, like F, marry, kill type.
2: Yeah, and she was the one that he would marry.
11: Mm. Okay.
1: Really?
0: Yeah, yeah, he got a hall pass from Adam 22.
2: That's the one he would
0: wife.
2: Pipe?
0: Yeah, that was a lot too.
2: And Jordan is the one he would best friend.
0: And she got the Birkin. She woke up with the Birkin
11: in
0: this morning.
11: I know, that's right. Birkin.
0: Jordan
11: right.
0: Lucas,
1: getting
0: the
1: bricked up the Wednesday Adams is crazy. That's just insane. Hilarious.
2: Y'all look crazy. All right, but that's the latest with Lauren. I hate
0: that's
2: y'all.
0: The
2: all right, now when we come back, we got front page news, so don't go anywhere. It's The Breakfast Club. Good morning.
3: The Breakfast Club. Your mornings will never be the same.
2: Hey, Sprite is celebrating hip-hop by highlighting 50 tracks that shaped the culture along with limited edition Sprite and Sprite Zero bottles and cans, featuring lyrics from the records. They're incredible. So check out the Sprite Living Tracklist and the stories behind the bars. Play it, debate it, collect it.

0: Morning, everybody. It's DJ NV Jess Hilarious, Charlamagne Tha God. We are the Breakfast Club. Let's get to some front page news. What's up, Mimi?
1: Mimi.
2: Good morning, everyone. How are you guys?
3: Peace, Mimi Brown.
2: Good. Okay, so we start this hour in Miami, where an OnlyFans model accused of stabbing her boyfriend to death inside their luxury condo will avoid a murder trial after taking a plea deal. Do you guys remember the story? It's from a couple of years ago.
1: I absolutely do. Courtney.
2: Yeah. Yep. Courtney Clinney, she pled guilty yesterday to manslaughter and the 2022 death of her 27-year-old boyfriend, Christian Obumsele. She was sentenced to 6 years in prison, but because she's already been jailed for about 4 years, her attorney says that she could be out in less than 2 years. Now, Clinney, she admitted to stabbing Obumsele, but has maintained she did it to defend herself. Now, prosecutors say he was the victim of domestic violence and not her, and pointed to videos showing Clinney hitting him. But her attorneys say that those videos don't tell the whole story. Let's listen.
4: Courtney Clinney was the victim of domestic violence in this case. And the actions she took that night, we stand by them.
5: We've never sat there and said Courtney was an angel. They had a very combative relationship. But at the end of the day, Christian was abusing her.
1: That is so crazy. Well,
2: what'd you say, Jess?
1: I said that's crazy. She actually did like podcasts and all of that stuff. Like she did interviews before she went in. Like it was like this was something to be taken very serious. He lost his life. Her boyfriend, she stabbed him like fatally, and then like went on like a whole little press tour. You feel me?
0: Yeah, but it's you know what I think about with this is like, yeah, she stabbed him. She got manslaughter, right?
1: Mm-hmm.
0: But then you have to think about the other case with
1: Carmelo Anthony.
0: Yes.
1: Yep.
0: Well, he stabbed him. Same type of thing. He says self-defense. And they didn't give him manslaughter. They gave him murder.
1: Yep.
0: That you got to think of those two cases.
2: Yeah, a lot of people are making that correlation this morning, too. Obumsele's family, though, they strongly reject that picture of him. They describe him as kind and sweet and caring. I think we have a sound from his mother really quickly.
6: Everyone who knew Christian, who truly knew him, can attest that he was kind-hearted, compassionate, friendly, and respectful.
0: Now, were there any reports of domestic violence? Were there any? Was he ever arrested? Was there any police called?
2: There was police called. There was a video. In fact, I just watched a video as I was researching the story. There was a video called the person, the doorman, she called and the doorman was saying he just came downstairs and hit her or something like that. And that she wanted a restraining order against him. I don't know if he was eventually arrested, but there have been back and forth between the both of them. Mm. You can see it in the elevators. They were fighting in the elevators. He was saying he was the victim. She was saying she was the victim. It just kind of went back and forth. But Jess, you brought up a really good point because, there's one more fight that they are trying to keep her from doing. So in Florida, they have the Son of Sam law, where you can sell your story and make money from it. So books, movies, TV shows. Mm. One thing that they're trying to do is keep her from being able to profit off of his death after she leaves, because of course she was a influencer. They said she had somewhere between 1 million to 2 million followers. And so they said that that is something that they want to keep her from being able to do once she's released in a few years.
3: I'll be honest with you. I'm shocked she even got manslaughter, because if there's a history of domestic violence, and like you said, Mimi, there's like, I guess, video of them fighting and stuff like that, and she ended up stabbing him in self-defense. I'm shocked she didn't get off completely
0: clean, right?
2: It's crazy because I also read that the parents signed off on this. So the parents gave their okay for the plea deal. So why they did that, I have no idea. Because she was facing up to 30 years in prison. And so the plea deal gave her 5 years of probation after she gets out. So I don't know.
3: She could have took that to trial and beat it.
1: But you also heard, hear from our friends, Mimi, like her friends did the same podcast and everything, and they were saying that she actually suffers from mental illness, and she's been like this in all her relationships.
2: Wow.
1: She's usually the aggressor.
0: Really?
1: And all of that. Yeah, like her friends, people that have known her and grown and grew up with her, actually like did the same. They did We in Miami podcast with Stunna. They did the We in Miami podcast. She went and did the We in Miami podcast too.
2: She did do a little tour.
1: Yep, she did like a whole press tour. Had her friends.
3: Oh, yeah,
1: she
3: did.
1: Talking about, I sent it to you.
0: That is crazy.
1: Yep.
2: Yeah. So. I mean, really quickly, we have an update to a story we told you about yesterday. So the death of 29-year-old Tasia Fortune, that's the Mississippi mother found hanging from a tree behind that abandoned home in Jackson, Mississippi. Mm-hmm. Now, police have identified a person of interest, 65-year-old Terrence Anderson. He's the father of Fortune's 5-year-old son. Now, he is currently in custody on an unrelated weapons charge. Detectives say they questioned him about Fortune's death. He denied being involved, but told investigators they had a fight. Now, Fortune's mother says she does not believe her daughter took her own life, and an autopsy is still pending to determine how she died. Police say the investigation, though, remains active. So, person of interest in that case, and we will continue to follow that. And I really wanted to mention really quickly, too. So, we talked last week about social media companies coming out and being held liable for mental health. Well, there are now 3,000 lawsuits moving forward against Meta, Google, TikTok, and Snapchat. The federal courts gave their okay yesterday, and those lawsuits, they say that these companies, they deliberately design features to keep young people hooked, contributing to depression, anxiety, body image. And so we've already seen one case play out. That was a case here in Los Angeles where a woman was awarded $6 million. Meta and Google, they say, you know, there's no wrongdoing on their part, and they are appealing the decisions to allow 3,000 cases to go forward. But the floodgates are open now, guys. You know?
0: All right. Well, thank you, Mimi.
2: All right. Thank you.
0: Now, when we come back, Charlamagne got a chance to sit down with Rod Wave. Of course, he does his Out of Context podcast.
3: Yeah, the good brother Rod Wave has a new album coming out called Don't Look Down. It'll be out August 28th, and he's entering his mogul grown man era. So he hit me up and wanted to have a conversation about it. So we're about to get that on for you.
0: All right, it's The Breakfast Club. Good morning.
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Hi, I'm Howard Hewitt. 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
0: Morning, everybody. It's DJ NV, Just Hilarious, Charlamagne Tha God. We are the Breakfast Club. Now, Charlamagne does his Out of Context podcast, and he got a chance to sit down with Rod Wave. Let's jump into it now. It's the Breakfast Club. Good morning.
2: Rod Wave, how you doing, my brother?
3: It's cool, man.
2: New album, Don't Look Down.
3: Yes, sir.
2: Was this your seventh studio album?
3: Yeah.
2: What's that title mean to you, Don't Look Down?
3: Don't Look Down means, like I get in these moments where I can't even believe I'm here. And it's kind of like a metaphor, like, when you get so high up in the ground, it's not as scary if you just don't, if you don't look down. But looking down make the situation worse. I kind of used it metaphorically speaking, like the heights that I'm at, it's a lot of pressure, like, you know? Like, you don't want to fail, you don't want to make the wrong moves. Like, it's such a blessing, and it's so rare to, like, with the hand that I was dealt, to come as far as I came, pause, you know what I'm saying? But just to be here in this space is like, don't look down. Like, just keep going, keep dreaming. Don't let nobody, don't nobody put no ceiling on you or what you can't do. You know what I'm saying?
2: You know, the thing too, man, you know, I always wonder about you, like, how does somebody who seems like they carry so much pain, at least in their music, right, become one of the biggest artists in America without letting that pain destroy them?
3: Bro, I feel like everybody in the world, like, people always take it and say pain. Like, I'm starting not even like that word, you know what I'm saying? Because it's not even just pain. Like, it's just testimony. It's just real life. If you get up in the morning and you late to work, bad accident, coffee spilled on you, whatever going on, right? And you come in the office and you talk about it. Like, you're not, like, crying or dwelling on it. Or it wasn't painful. Like, it was just, like, something you went through and you found somebody, you expressed it to them, and life went on. It can't destroy me because it's just, it's... I turn it into a positive, right? And I feel like everybody in the world go through stuff, go through things. Like, everybody problems is, you know what I'm saying, case by case, but it's all normal. Like, it's not pain, it's not sad, it's not, it's normal, it's reality.
2: Are you aware that you you give people, especially young men from the hood, permission to feel? Like, they're not afraid to express their emotions and talk about what they're going through because of your music?
3: Yeah, and it's so crazy because I'm kind of like the sacrificial lamb, if you look at it, because men, young men, young black men, you know, black, green, orange, white, whatever color, like, it's not like, if you talk about your problems or you get too vulnerable or whatever, like, nobody want to hear it, you know what I'm saying? So I'm like the proof, I'm like the walking example that people, you know what I'm saying, don't care about what you go through, they don't care about how you feel, they don't. And I feel like the people who feel how I feel, they connect with it, right? Like, the young black men, they see, like, damn, I'm not tripping. Like, it's just not me. Like, you can see that, Rod. I got all these fans and all these following and all these people who feel how he feel, how I feel, how we feel. You know what I'm saying? So I feel like it's cool that I was able to take reality, right, and turn it into a positive. And it's just like a walking example of why men can't complain. You can't do nothing. You just gotta shut up and deal with it, because you is a man, right? And if you don't, people will point at you and say, like, look at all your flaws and shit. Why they got 10,000 more flaws than you, you know what I'm saying? But they just not talking about theirs or living in their truth. You know what
2: I'm
3: saying?
2: That's right. But that's why your music connects with people the way that it does. Cause you live your truth. Is it a burden to be like everybody's therapist? Like, you like the ghetto psychiatrist. Does it feel like a burden sometimes?
3: I mean, not really, because I don't really look at it like that. Like, if I'm making a song, I'm not looking at it like I got to make a song for these people. I'm not looking at it like I got to do this for these people. Like, I'm just going in there having my own little therapy session. I'm just going in there talking, and just having my own thing going on, my hobby, my therapy, what I like to do, right? And it turned into what it is. Like, as a young black man in America, when I couldn't talk to nobody, or when nobody wanted to hear what I was saying, I go around my homeboys and they understand how I feel, or I get in the studio. So going to the studio made me, like, that was my hobby. I had a lot of built up anger. I had a lot of built up, like, I didn't know how to express it. And other people my age, or with the hand that I was dealt that was similar to mine, they expressed it in different ways. Some people violently expressed it, right? Mm-hmm. Some people expressed it traumatically and couldn't get through it. And I just kind of expressed it through music, right? And it turned into what it is today and how successful it then became. You know what I'm saying? Like, I was just trying to find a way to express what I was feeling or what I'd be feeling, right? And as an adolescent, I didn't know how to, right? And I had a lot of built up anger, mm-hmm. and I just would express it in dangerous or ways that stuff put myself in stuff I probably couldn't get out of. So finding music was my way of escaping or expressing or letting it out, because I don't want to, like I said, nobody want to hear a man. Nobody want to hear that, right? Because that's just the rules. That's just how the world works. So I found a way to express it, right? And other people around the world felt it. So mm-hmm. now my music, whenever they feel how they feel, they don't got to express it violently or traumatically. If they just listen to the music and they understand, like, it's okay for you to not understand why you feel how you feel, that's or right. why the world, it's okay. You know what I'm saying?
2: It's okay to not be okay.
3: It's normal. Yeah. It's reality. It's 99%. People acting, they faking like they perfect, right? That don't mean you're not happy or you don't love life or you're not excited about today or you don't love your family or your friends, right? It's just reality, bro.
2: You know, millions of people, as you just said, you know, say your music saved their lives, right? Who saves Rod Wave?
3: Music.
2: Music.
3: Music, mm-hmm. man. Music got me out of, because you got to think about it. Not only did music help me express what I was feeling when all I knew was violence, right? And I found a different way to express it. It saved my life then, right? When I couldn't get nothing right, right? When I couldn't get right, couldn't hustle, and kept messing up my money, kept doing this, and I was out in the world by myself, mm-hmm. music came and saved me again, and it helped pay my bills. When I had kids and I was trying to figure out what I'm about to do, music helped feed them. Mm-hmm. When my mama was tired of working and she was tired, music helped retire. You see what I'm saying? So I love my support system, like my family, my team, right? But music is a part of that, my support system. Like, it saved my life, you know what I'm saying? It changed my whole trajectory on mm-hmm. the path that I was at from 17 to 27. Like, I probably would have just been coming home, you know what I'm saying? Like, it changed my whole trajectory mm-hmm. on what I was on and where I was going in life. And not just me, 10 million young black young men in the world was headed the same way, right? Even if you look at any other businesses that I'm starting, like mm-hmm. my edge on it is what I did in music. Right, my influence that I built doing music.
2: You already got an audience.
3: You see what I'm saying? Mm-hmm. So like, that's what, I'm just thankful that I was able to find a hobby. And guess what? My hobby probably was music. Some people's hobby was basketball, football, mm-hmm. filmmaking. Mm-hmm. Like a great friend of mine, Ryan Coogler. You mm-hmm. know what I'm saying? Like, that's how people expressed. And I speak with Ryan, people like Ryan and Etevin, bro. Your music, fam, and woo, and we have conversations that go deeper than the surface, mm-hmm. you know? Mm-hmm. I have conversations with people that people probably can't, when they see me on the street, and they talk to me, they probably never even told their wife how they feel or what I helped them through, you know what I'm saying? Because they don't feel like they can.
2: I told you, you the ghetto psychiatrist, you the hood therapist, bro.
3: It's just real life, man.
0: All right, we got more with Charlamagne's conversation with Rod Wave from his Out of Context podcast when we come back. Don't move, it's the Breakfast Club.
1: When I be ready to come home from the club, what you be saying?
4: Oh, when I be leaving the club, yeah. You weird.

0: DJ Envy, Just Hilarious, Charlamagne Tha God. We are the Breakfast Club. Now, Charlamagne got a chance to sit down with Rod Wave.
1: Yeah, salute to the good brother Rod Wave. He's got a new album coming out called Don't Look Down. It'll be out August 28th. And yeah, man, he's getting this grown man on. This is a very mature album, so he wanted to sit down and have a conversation about it.
0: Let's jump back into it.
2: What's this chapter of your life called?
3: Don't Look Down.
2: Don't Look Down.
3: For sure.
2: What does this chapter mean? Because I hear you keep referencing this chapter, and I know you got fatherhood going on, right. The business side going on. Like, what is it? What does it represent?
3: Just going from like artist to mogul. You know what I'm saying?
2: Artist to mogul.
3: Like, I feel like we all got to grow, right? So by me just being on the stage and being the artist, being the talent or whatever, I feel like I wouldn't say I was in the worst position, but maybe like I was like a pawn at the time. You know what I'm saying? So like but I'm still in the game, right? So this chapter is like going from artist to mogul because like I done learned so much and I done seen how things operate. I done seen how things go. I done got my money right. I done got my mind right. So it's like this chapter is like going from artist to mogul because, you know, like at some point you gotta like, you know, let the kids have it. You know what I'm saying? Mm-hmm. I let the kids have it. Let them, you know what I'm saying? I'm always do this because it's my hobby, right? I can make a 100 songs and nobody ever heard them or whatever, cause just cause I like to do it.
2: What you mean the kids? Are you 27? Like you a baby?
3: No, I'm saying I'm not talking right now.
2: Oh, okay. Like,
3: I don't want to be to that point where I'm not a kid no more. You know what I'm saying? And it's like, bro, like I should be getting behind the youth, and cause they the future. Mm-hmm. Like, at some point in my life, I should be up in the youth and teaching them what I learned or helping them so they don't have to bump their head and go through an 8-year roller coaster. You know what I'm saying? It'll be an 8-month roller coaster. That's how it should go, right?
2: Right.
3: Like we should be teaching the youth or getting behind the youth. That's how that go. Even though now I'm 27, right? It's somebody who's 17, right?
2: Mm-hmm.
3: Who probably might be better than me. You know what I'm saying? Quicker than me, faster than me, whatever the case may be. I should make an effort into being a part of that. You know what I'm saying?
2: Absolutely. You reference Flip a lot on this project.
3: Yeah.
2: Quite a few times. Like what did he mean to you?
3: Flip, that's like Uncle D alter ego, man. So like the last little chapter of his life, he flipped. Like he was the total opposite. So like he was always like hiding from cameras and he wore the same thing. He never, you know what I'm saying, never spent no money, never, he was quiet. Like the last fucking chapter of his life, he kind of flipped like to the total opposite. But he taught me a lot though, man.
2: Mm-hmm.
3: He meant a lot to me. He helped mold this version of me today, like, you know what I'm saying? And as the chapter changes, I'm different and I'm still growing, right? But I couldn't have got to this point without, you know what I'm saying, that bridge that he built for us, you know what I'm saying?
2: So he was like a mentor.
3: Most definitely.
2: How important is mentorship?
3: Mentorship is important because if not having a mentor could like slow the process down. You know what I'm saying? So actually having somebody in your ear or your corner that you actually believe, trust, and that you know you can trust, you know they got your best interest, that you know they know what they're talking about, they done been there before, right? Mm-hmm. Because a lot of us got goals and shit that we going towards, and it might take you longer, or you might go further, and I might get there faster, but a mentor can kind of like help you without bumping your head. Like we tell you, bro, I went down that alley. I got 4 flat tires. Don't go down there.
2: Mm-hmm.
3: I'm not going to go down there. You see what I'm saying? Saved me time. Saved me money. I went around. I got... Now he didn't give me the gas money, right? Mm-hmm. He didn't buy the car for me.
2: Mm-hmm.
3: But he helped me. He told me, bro, you go down that alley, you're going to get 4 flat tires and it's going to slow you down for about 4 or 5 hours. But if you go around, right, you're going to get further. And you're going to... With daylight, before it get dark, you're going to get way further if you don't go down that alley. So mentorship is important. And that's why I said... I want to be, when I get to a point in my life, I want to be a part of the youth and the culture and helping them because, like, for example, bro, at the Kanye concert, you know what I'm saying? My tour company booked the Soulfly Stadium, right? And we had the highest grossing hip-hop concert ever, you see what I'm saying? But the fact that I was able to learn that, right? And it was people around me at the time before I became, you know what I'm saying, the person I am today or before I built Soulfly, built Mainstay Touring, right? It was people who should have been mentoring me and helping me get on this level or growing with me, right? But they was trying to run the game on me. You see what I'm saying?
2: Mm-hmm,
3: and that kind of just, we could have built this and did this together. We could have been doing this, right? So where I'm at today with the Kanye concert and everything, imagine where we would have been, right? If we would have started this process then when if the first step would have been mentorship and helping me and teaching me instead of trying to run the game on me, right? So now once you run the game on me three times, now I learn it. Now you just wasted 2 years. See what I'm saying? I got to go over here. And now I'm at this point where, okay, I know how to build relationships, go on tour, leverage relationships, book the building. Can't nobody in America goddamn get Kanye back. You feel what I'm saying? At the Soulfly Stadium. Soulfly Stadium. So it's like learning how to leverage relationships, learning how to do this by going through whatever I went through. But that's why it's important, because now I can take what I know and I can pass it down. So now I can save you 2 years. I can save you 3 years because I did it. I already did it.
2: I want to stay on the Kanye thing for a second, because somebody's Envy. I was talking to Envy this morning because I told him I was going to be sitting with you, and he was like, yo, you know, he's one of the promoters for the Kanye show. Mm-hmm. And I said, oh, Rod out here moving different. And I'm like, because yeah, sure. you selling out your own shows, but yeah, you sure. promoting shows for other artists.
3: Yeah, but that's what gave me not only the leverage, but that's what gave me the knowledge, mm-hmm. right? Because I had to tear my touring business down, right, mm-hmm. and rebuild it, right? And then I learned about touring, and I was in rooms, and I was meeting people and leveraging relationships. So now I was learning, right? Mm-hmm. So now I got the confidence, and I know what I'm doing. We do this for Rod Wave. We can do this for anybody smaller or bigger, right? Mm-hmm. It's a simple equation, right? 1 + 1 + 1 = 3. So it was a simple breakdown, and that's what gave me the confidence to do it. So learning from Rod Wave's touring business made me ready for the world. Now I feel like I can throw a tour for the biggest artists in the world, right? Mm-hmm. Because I can't do it, I mean, I can't get it done. Mm-hmm. You see what I'm saying? And that's where the whole Kanye thing came from. And I just felt like, I want to test this theory.
2: Why Kanye? I mean, it's not why Kanye, because it's Kanye. But you know that could be risky, right? But,
3: yeah. And it wasn't nothing, because I didn't... Bro, I'm such a Kanye fan, and I'm such so out of tune. Like, I didn't even understand, like, right, the details. But the equation was find the building, right, and do the marketing, right, and then find the artist that has a cult-like fan base, like mm-hmm. people who like love you, like even if you make mistakes, right? Even though they understand you're not perfect, they understand where you're at in life mentally, right? Or whatever you're going through physically, emotionally, right? But that was the equation, right? Find the building, put the team together, and now we need talent that has a cult-like following, that has a fan base that just loves you thinking through, right? And that's why Kanye, because it was like, my equation was, okay, is this working for Rod Wave? But I got a different kind of fan base. Mm-hmm, mm-hmm. And that was people excuse on why I was different. Oh, he got different kind of fans, right? So I was like, I want to try this, and I take myself out of the equation, but put something similar, but bigger, right? So I put, you know, we came up with Ye, and that's what we did. And I appreciate him, and I wish him the most luck. You know what I'm saying? It was successful. It was the biggest selling hip-hop concert in history. Mm-hmm. So
2: he came to you, or you came to him?
3: Nah, I went and got that.
0: All right, we got more with Charlamagne's conversation with Rod Wave, so don't move. It's The Breakfast Club. Good morning.

0: Morning, everybody. It's DJ Envy, Just Hilarious, Charlamagne Tha God. We are The Breakfast Club. Now, Charlamagne got a chance to sit down with Rod Wave.
1: Yeah, salute to the good brother, Rod Wave. He's got a new album coming out called Don't Look Down. It'll be out August 28th. And, yeah, man, he's getting this grown man on. This is a very mature album, so he wanted to sit down and have a conversation about it.
0: Let's jump back into it.
2: Oh, there's a lot I want to talk about with that, because Mainstay, right? That's one of my favorite songs on the album. Why is that a thing? Why is it Mainstay? Because that's your entertainment company now as well. Why that word, Mainstay?
3: It's Mainstay because I felt like it symbolized, like, it's so many, like, people that be just, like, coming up in the rap game. I feel like it was so many people that was just in the way. You know what I'm saying? That just wasn't really trying to help or just trying to, like, stick their fangs in people. And I feel like Mainstay was like, bro, like, whatever we can do, whatever you comfortable with. Mm-hmm. You know what I'm saying? And I feel like once you find a home like that, like, you don't got to look nowhere else. Like, once you find a partner, no matter what you do, whether we your sport agent, right, whether we distribute your music, you know what I'm saying, whether we distribute your content, whether we help manage you, whatever the case may be, I want to make it so suitable for you that you feel so at home, and this your final, this your mainstay, this where you land at, right? Mm-hmm. This where you, like, you know what I'm saying? Yeah. You're so comfortable. So that's the whole, right, angle for the whole company. Like, I want to help. Like, I want to, you know what I'm saying? Because I still got Rod Wave, so I don't got to make, you know what I'm saying? Yeah, I don't got to make all the money. I don't got to teach you out of nothing. Like, yeah. You're going to know the deal from A to Z. Mm-hmm. You know what I'm saying? I don't want nobody going to be feeling no kind of way, because, I mean, you're going to learn everything. And guess what? You can leave at any time. You know what I'm saying?
2: About the tour, there was a time where you was on tour and you had Ari Lennox opening up. I think Ari is phenomenal. She dope.
3: Yeah, she's great.
2: But your crowd wasn't feeling Ari. Yeah. Would you change that in hindsight? Would you have made a different decision?
3: I mean, not really, because I felt like Ari was dope. You know what I'm saying? Like, you can't control. I some things I just don't got control over. You know mm-hmm. what I'm saying? But Ari's so dope. You know what I'm saying? I thought she was just such a dope artist. I think she's such a dope artist. So I was happy that I got to work with her. Mm-hmm. You know what I'm saying? But it's, you know, it's demographics, you know what I'm mm-hmm. saying? Like, I just wanted to work with her, you know what I'm saying? And I was excited about working with her, right? And maybe, you know what I'm saying, maybe if you understand how demographic works, like, I got my demographic, you got your demographic, mm-hmm. right? And we got different crowds, you know what I'm saying? Like, I wasn't thinking about that at the time, right? But maybe that was like a management call or something, like, you know what I'm saying? Like, she, you know what I'm saying? But I was excited to work with her. I'm glad I worked with her. I want to work with her again. You mm-hmm. know what I'm saying? I had a good experience, and I wish her experience would have been better. I don't regret that, though.
2: Did that make you realize your taste may be different than your fans?
3: Yeah, I mean, everybody tastes different, man. Mm-hmm. Everybody mm-hmm. tastes different, because you got to think about that. At a Rod Wave show, like, it's older people. It's you know what I'm saying, mid-aged people. It's kids. It's, you know what I'm saying? Mm-hmm. And, like, we talked about as

0: these people as kids, as you know what I'm saying? And like we talked about, as a kid, you don't, you look at the world different, right? So maybe like some of these kids, it's too shuffled. Like it's all kinds of demographics in here, right? So it's hard to kind of like target your demographic in a group full of six demographics, you know what I'm saying? Like six different types of people.
1: You know, I hear the new album, and sometimes, man, it sounds like betrayal from people affected you more than like poverty ever did.
0: Yeah, on God, because it's like poverty was like I don't even use that word. Like, like it's life, bro. Like it's just how we like when you think it's normal, it's like you don't look at it like poverty. It's normal. Like it's reality. Like it's,
1: you didn't even know you was poor growing up.
0: It's right. Yeah, like yeah. It was normal. Like I didn't know. That's my mama. Like my mama worked her ass off. So it was like my whole family, that's all they did. They all hustlers. Like from my nana to my grandma to my mama, my dad, my cousin, my uncles, they all get up and hustle. So I never even looked at it that way until I got to where I'm at today. And I was like, damn, like that's how you do that. That's a different way of doing shit. But betrayal was like deeper because poverty, and I'm not speaking on myself, but poverty is something like you're born into. Like, you know, people try every day to change that. Betrayal is like a decision, like a you know, it's kind of like an action. It's like a, like all this over this, all that, oh damn, it just hit different.
1: How does it feel for Rod Wave to open himself up to actual love, man? To just really getting love from somebody or people in general?
0: Yeah, it feel good. Man, I love love, right? I love love. Like, I love being happy and I love love. So it feel good.
1: What has love taught you about yourself?
0: That you gotta love yourself. Like for you to even understand what love is, you have to love yourself because you might be looking at something as love, but you can't really recognize it because you never saw it before. So you got these things in your head that you think is love, but if you love yourself, then you will be able to recognize it. You know what I'm saying? Clear as day. So that's what I learned about love. Like it start within, you know. And you gotta love yourself, right? And whoever you looking, or whoever trying to love you, they gotta love themselves, and we gotta love. It gotta be mutual, and it gotta be within.
1: I got two more questions. Do you ever ask God why me? Not just for the blessings, but for the responsibility that comes with who you are.
0: No, I mean, I understand. Like me and God got a close relationship. Like since I was young, like, I always talked about this. How far I came in life made my faith so strong. So I got a real understanding on why me. You know what I'm saying? And I accept every responsibility that come with it. You know what I'm saying?
1: What does peace look like for Rod Wave?
0: Man, peace look like, man, I'm in Georgia, you know what I'm saying? I'm in my big king bed. Me and I ran the big castle. Clean the lady, just cleaned the house up real good. AC on 65, you know what I'm saying? We got a nice little Apple TV show on. And me and baby just kick back watching TV, laughing. That's when I be at real peace, man. Like, I be real happy. Then in the morning, I got a good day ahead of me, man. Good meetings at the office. Good productive conversations. Whenever I'm in that space, whenever I go home and I'm just in that world, like this space that I've been in lately, bro, it's like it's so peaceful and happy, bro. Like going home and watching TV, simple shit. Waking up, going to the office, and being productive with my time and building my business. Like I'm just at peace with life. Like I feel like. Like I'm here now, like like I'm happy. Like I don't feel like I'm running from nothing or running for something. Like I feel at peace and just taking my time and building what I'm building, building my team, building my company, building my relationship. I feel so happy, bro. I ain't gonna lie. I feel so peaceful, like in this space in life that I'm in. And that's what it looked like for me though.
1: Hey, I'm happy for you, Rod. You represent us well, man.
0: Sure.
1: Don't look down, brother.
0: Yes, sir.
2: Girl, your body good and you're special to me. Wanna make you my lady officially. From your ticket for Biden, me willing for pay. Fly you in from distance away.
3: Right, my AI just changed.

0: Okay.
1: Long time. That was y'all play after a Rod Wave conversation? Y'all ain't got no Rod Wave music y'all can play?
2: They play Rod Wave.
1: They play Peace of My Love?
2: Yeah, they play Rod Wave. Yeah.
1: You should have played another one.
2: That's Popcorn and Drake.
0: Just want to fuss.
1: Salute to Popcorn. I don't know why.
2: Morning, everybody.
1: Oh, he shouted me out
2: the Breakfast Club.
1: I don't know if it was a diss or not, though.
2: You know what? Somebody said it wasn't what you thought it was.
0: What did he say?
2: My Jamaican friend said it wasn't what you thought it was.
1: I can't remember.
2: I don't remember.
3: Like
2: what
3: it was a diss or it wasn't a shout out?
2: Whatever Charlamagne thought that Popcorn said, it was like Charlamagne took
1: it. No, I didn't think nothing. I asked somebody that was Jamaican and they gave me their version of it.
2: I think it was wrong. But anyway, let's get to the latest
0: he
2: with Lauren.
0: You what
4: you want to know? The latest with Lauren LaRosa.
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10: If little brown girls look at you and go, I want to be like you.
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12: Talk to me.
13: So we're going to start off this hour in the latest with sending some love to Pastor Sarah Jakes Roberts. I saw last Sunday she actually she got back in the pulpit. She is back. You guys will remember. Yeah, I mean, yeah. But also you remember we talked a bit about the fact that she had the trampoline incident.
10: Yes,
13: she was on the trampoline with her daughter. And then she suffered several neck fractures from falling while on the trampoline. And it's been a process for her. She was posting videos in a neck brace. She had to, you know, take a break from school. Mm-hmm. But she is back. Let's take a listen to Pastor Sarah Jakes Roberts.
14: 3 months ago, almost 4 months ago, I was on the trampoline with my daughter, and I fell on the trampoline, and I broke my neck and herniated disc in my spine. Doctor told me after I gotten out of the x-ray machine, he said, you got to be very still. One wrong move, and it could end your life, or you could be paralyzed. But the devil wasn't. So when I say sometimes the fact that you're still standing is just a testimony in itself. From all over the world, not just the church here, but our online family, you guys have been praying for me and covering me. And I'm telling you that it carried me in days where depression and anxiety and stress were so heavy. And I love you and I'm so grateful for you. I'm so, so thankful.
1: Come on now.
13: Yeah. Mm-hmm.
1: Dropping the clues bombs for Sarah Jake Roberts, damn it.
13: Yeah.
1: I mean, we never had any doubt that Sarah wasn't going to come back from this situation stronger than ever, though.
13: 100%. Just good
10: to see her
13: back up there. Yes. Yep. Yeah. Now, shifting gears a bit. So there is a new lawsuit against Beyonce, and there is a production company that is trying to make it where Beyonce can no longer make money off of her song, Alien Superstar. So Alien Superstar was a big song on her Renaissance album, from 2022. Now, this production company is saying that they own a song called Moonracker, which was originally recorded by a guy named John Holiday, who now goes by the name, a different name. But what they're saying is that Beyonce sampled a part of this song for her introduction. That's, let's take a, and doesn't have the rights to, and I'll break it down. So let's take a listen to the Alien Superstar from Beyonce's Renaissance.
15: Please do not be alarmed, remain calm. Do not attempt to leave the dance floor. The DJ booth is conducting a troubleshoot test of the entire system.
13: Now, let's
0: damn, I thought I was ready, like, really get down to it. That is my song.
13: Yeah, it's a lot of people's songs. Now, so let's take a listen to the original sample by Foremost Poets, a.k.a. John Holiday, the Moonracker song. Let's take a listen.
15: Please do not be alarmed. Remain calm. Do not attempt to leave the dance floor. The DJ booth is conducting a troubleshoot test of the entire system.
13: Now, here's the thing. So Beyonce's team had reached out to license that part of the original song. But the issue that the production company that owns the licensing is saying is that the guy who gave them the permission, the artist whose voice we hear, John Holiday,
2: he doesn't own it.
13: Doesn't own it. He had gave away his rights to do any licensing or anything like that decades ago.
0: He ain't remember?
13: Not for sure how that happened, but they're saying he didn't have the authority to do it, but did it anyway. Mm-hmm. Beyonce drops a song. It's a hit. They're playing it. This company is now saying, oh, no, like we told you that.
2: We purchased it. We own it.
0: Right.
13: We purchased it decades ago. You weren't authorized to use it. So now they're asking a judge to make it where Beyonce can no longer make money off of this song. Just halt it until they get paid what they're supposed to get paid. And yeah, so we'll see what happens here. They haven't responded. Beyonce's team or any of the production teams listed haven't responded yet, but. We'll see what happens here.
2: I doubt they'll halt it, but, you know, it'll be in our arbitration for a while.
13: And
2: they figure out what's
13: sold,
2: you know?
13: It's a huge
2: I've never seen them stop. I've never seen them stop a sales of a record. They just got to figure out what the splits are.
13: Yeah.
2: They can get some bread off that one.
13: Yeah.
1: Well, that was a hit record? I don't even remember that record.
0: What? You don't? From Renaissance? Yeah.
13: Yeah, that
0: was trending. If the girls were doing videos to it, the TikTok.
13: I'm too classy for it. If we played more of the chorus,
0: he probably got to hear the whip. Whip, yeah, the same thing you
13: did. Like more of the chorus. I'll play some more of the chorus for you, and you'll probably understand, but you'll catch the song. But yeah, it was a big song from Beyonce's Renaissance.
0: What are you looking at her like that for?
1: I'm trying to figure out why she got shoulders pads here and shoulder pads on.
13: Oh, you know,
1: it just confused me.
2: That's what I was looking at earlier.
1: Like, what? I don't even know what the hell you said.
0: Supposed to go in that part.
1: I asked the question.
13: My boobs don't fit. They don't fit this.
1: I asked the question that I wanted to answer to, but then I'm just looking at you like, speaking of aliens, like, what the hell? What is that?
13: Do you have Beyonce alien superstar? Like, can you grab it in that from your?
2: I think the boobs are supposed to be the cups, but the cups are on the side. Which makes it seem weird.
13: Because
2: right?
1: Like lined up with her eyes, because you know how her eyes are on the side of her head, like Jia Jia Binks.
0: So
1: did they make the jacket? Did they customize it to your face?
13: Yo, no, this so jacket. This is not like a one of one.
1: I hope not.
13: It's a fire one.
1: Did she make more than one of those?
13: The glam blueprint. Yeah, she is a young black woman designer. She has a ton of these in different colors. I thought the yellow was, you know, like my vibe. But these are supposed to go over like your boob area. But my
0: boobs.
13: That's
0: what I thought. That's what I was like. Yeah, they're
13: girl,
0: for the boobs.
13: Who boobs fit in this? Not mine.
0: I don't know.
1: Yeah. Who boobs going that way?
2: Yeah, whose boobs go to the side?
13: No, it's because you're supposed to close it and wear the jacket like as a shirt. That ain't happening for me. So, Yeah, so we'll let you guys know any updates to that Beyonce suit. But I doubt that we're not going to be able to stream that song, y'all. So,
2: yeah, unless it happens. Mm-hmm. All right.
13: And we're going to play it.
2: Okay. Well, Charlamagne, who you give me a dog or two?
1: I got to earn my Roc Nation check, man. I need Ray Daniel to come to the front of the congregation. What's his name? Ray Daniels? I need Ray Daniels.
2: Ray Daniels.
1: To come to the front of the congregation. We'd like to have a word with him.
2: All right. We'll get to that next. You got the bathroom? Hurry up. Explosive diarrhea. It's the Breakfast Club of the morning.
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6: 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Kids, backpacks, snacks. That's happy chaos. Good thing the 2026 Nissan Rogue was built and tested for moments real families actually have and room for whatever the day throws your way. 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
1: 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The DJ booth is conducting a troubleshoot test of the entire system.
2: I'm one of one. I'm number one.

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Unique? That's what you are. Stilettos kicking vintage crystal off the bar. Category, bad. I'm the bar. Alien superstar. 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

0: what you are. 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I'm the bar. Alien superstar.
1: We dress a certain way. We walk a certain way. We talk a certain way.
2: It's time for Donkey of the Day.
3: There's a bunch of donkeys out here in these streets.
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10: You know, Donkey of the Day for Tuesday, August 11th, goes to Ray Daniels. Okay, if you don't know who Ray Daniels is, Wikipedia says he's a Canadian music executive, record producer, and talent manager. But, you know, he's a podcaster nowadays. He calls himself the cultural referee. Well, if you're going to call yourself a cultural referee, then you have to call things correctly. And yesterday, Ray Daniels got it really wrong. See, he was on his podcast, Ray Daniels Presents, I believe it's called, and he said definitively, okay, without a shadow of a doubt, that Jay-Z had a new album coming out. Let's listen.
13: You got to guard your reputation at all cost. We have to learn from Hov. Hov is not going to put himself out there to be laughed at. It's just, I'm not doing 60,000, y'all. By the way, I'll tell you something that I know I heard about on the Jay-Z tip. Just a little quick update. His album is done.
14: Okay.
13: It's completely done. It's just, we might get it if somebody partners with him. If nobody partners with him, it's not coming. Hey, he is not playing about his, you cannot play about your brand.
14: You said this like a month ago.
13: Yeah, you can't. Somebody called and confirmed it from me, so I was like, okay, I just want to reveal it on the team.
15: You heard it here first.
13: Heard it here first. Let's go.
10: Well, you need to block that somebody, Ray, okay? Because Roc Nation, who I work for, allegedly, replied to that commentary by posting in their story, album done, in air quotes, fake news. Okay, there is a part of me that wishes Roc Nation didn't even do that. Because in a lot of ways, things like that are validation for the Ray Daniels of the world. And that's really why I'm doing this donkey this morning. See, nobody cares about having a voice that has actual value. People only care about going viral by any means. Okay, I know Ray is loving this attention. Okay, this is what these guys do this for. They don't care about being right. They don't care about having credibility. They just care about attention. They just care about being acknowledged. But I'm here to tell you, that's not sustainable. Okay, you know, Ray told me once himself, I only met Ray once in my life. I think I talked to him twice, once on the phone, and I met him because he was at the Black Effect Podcast Festival earlier this year in Atlanta. And he said to me that he only started podcasting and he only says the things that he says because he wants another job in the music industry. I don't even know what that means, okay, because I thought he was in the music industry already. But he said to me saying the things he says gets him attention from these music industry folks I guess he's trying to work with. Well, Ray, when you get things so wrong consistently, all you do is show people exactly why you don't have a job in the music industry. Okay, you call yourself a cultural referee. Well, when a sports referee consistently makes incorrect calls, major professional leagues and amateur organizations use internal gradings to hold them accountable, and poor grades directly lower an official's ranking within their league. Oh, your ranking's pretty low right now, Ray. Okay, look, I don't know what your grade is amongst people who don't know any better. Okay, the regular everyday person who gets on YouTube and listens to you might swear by you because they don't know any better. But to someone like me, you get an F at your worst, a C plus at your best. Well, actually a C minus at your best. Okay, because majority of the time I listen to you, I think to myself, is there anyone on planet Earth who knows less about what's going on in the music and podcasting business than Ray Daniels? Just my opinion, Ray. Okay, and I know you think I work for Roc Nation, okay? I've heard your commentary on it, so you're going to try to say Roc Nation paid me to say this, but this is just all my opinion, okay? Here's a pro tip, all right? Instead of saying matter-of-factly Jay-Z album is done, how about say someone told you? Oh, you don't know if this is true or not, but this is what you heard, okay? If you carry it like that, then it really doesn't damage your reputation or credibility in this space, but when you say it the way you said it, as if you were in the studio sitting next to Guru, okay, while the track list is being arranged, as if you're in the marketing meetings listening to what the rollout plan is, okay, if you say it like that, if you say it like you 100% know what you're saying is the truth, that's when you lose credibility, okay? You lose credibility as a media personality by breaking the trust your audience places, and your accuracy, independence, and integrity. That's what y'all try to do to me when you say I work for Roc Nation, okay? You want the audience to not trust my independence and integrity, but what about your integrity, Ray Daniels? For what shall it profit a man if he shall gain a few clicks, go viral a little bit, and lose his own soul, okay? I know we in an era where people think all publicity is good publicity, but it's not, okay? Because negative attention can destroy consumer trust, all right? Ray, this might be some people's first time hearing about you. And now they know you as the guy who's loud and wrong. That can cause damage to your brand or reputation, and that can take years to fix, okay? So if you're really the cultural referee, you won't get mad at any of this. You won't make excuses for any of this. You will simply get on your platform and tell everybody you got it wrong. Okay, integrity is making sure that the things you say and the things you do are in alignment. Okay, integrity is telling the truth and fixing mistakes. Let's see how you call this on yourself, Mr. Cultural Referee. Please let Remy Ma give Ray Daniels the biggest hee-haw.
4: Hee-haw, hee-haw, you stupid motherfucker. Are you dumb?
10: All right. Yes, ma'am.
11: Question. Do we know what Ray did in the music industry?
10: I have no idea.
11: I'm just curious.
10: I know what Wikipedia said. It says he's a music executive, record producer, and talent manager. I have no idea.
11: Okay.
10: I'm just asking. That's just me. I didn't know him until he started doing the podcasting space. But he told me at the Black Effect Podcast Festival that he only says these things because he's trying to get another job in the music industry. I don't know what that means because I don't know what his job was.
11: Oh, so he's just saying things just because he's just trying to get an attention.
10: That's what he told me. That's what I took from what he said to me. His exact words was he only says the things that he says because he's trying to get another job in the music industry. That's his way of garnering attention from those music industry folks.
11: I'm just going to say outlandish-ish, hope to go viral, hope somebody
10: sees me.
11: That's
10: what I take from it. Oh, wow. That's my personal opinion. But once again, as I said, Ray, if you're the cultural referee, let's see how you call this on yourself. Okay. Integrity is telling the truth and fixing mistakes. Let's see how you call this on yourself, Mr. Cultural Referee.
11: All right. Well, thank you for that donkey today.
10: And that was sponsored by Roc Nation.
11: Shut up, man.
10: Allegedly.
4: Oh, my God.
11: There you go.
4: What a mess.
11: All right. Now, when we come back, let's open up the phone lines. 800-585-1051. This morning during Front Page News, Mimi was talking about Donald Trump. Now, President Trump signed an executive order reducing the number of diseases covered by routine federal childhood vaccine recommendations. All right. There was 18 recommendations. Now there are 11. He's getting a lot of pushback from doctors, getting a lot of pushback from nurses. So we open up the phone lines and ask, what do you think? 800-585-1051. Let's discuss. We had a lot of people on the lines earlier during Get It Off Your Chest. So we'd love to hear from you. Love to hear your point of view. Call us up right now. It's The Breakfast Club. Good morning.
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11: All right, y'all. 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Personally, I'm shouting out lyrics like Cash rules everything around me. 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
1: Morning, everybody. It's DJ Envy, Just Hilarious, Charlamagne Tha God. We are the Breakfast Club. Now, if you're just joining us, we open up the phone lines, 800-585-1051. We're asking, what are your thoughts on Trump signing an executive order reducing the number of diseases covered by routine federal childhood vaccine recommendations from 18 to 11? So, under the order, vaccines for COVID-19, the flu, rotavirus, hepatitis A, hepatitis B, bacterial meningitis will no longer be universally recommended. All right, so we're asking, what are your thoughts? Let's start with you, Jess. What do you think?
2: Well, I am a mom that does not indulge in all of those. I don't believe in giving kids a lot of vaccines, but I do believe that there are certain ones that are important, ones that even we used to get when we were born, like the Hep B shot, the tetanus shot, and then like the rotavirus. I just started recently hearing about that, maybe about 10 years ago or whatever, but it is serious, and it's a lot of cases of it, and it doesn't go, it really, really Fs you up, like, as a kid. So, but like all the other shots, the series of shots, I feel like the newer ones, I do feel like, no, like I'm with them to a certain extent, like, but the Hep B, and, you know, the tetanus, the rotavirus, the measles, those are all things that we do need.
1: Yeah, I think whatever's tried and true, meaning if you know, if it's decades of giving kids these shots and decades of kids surviving because of the shots, making sure that they're living, making sure they're not getting these diseases and viruses, I say absolutely, positively, yes.
2: For sure.
1: I do know Robert F. Kennedy Jr. is part of this, and I know he does not believe in a lot of these shots as well.
2: Okay.
1: But I would just say, you know, listen to your doctor, your pediatrician. I want what's best for my kids. I want what's safe for my kids. Now, some of these new shots that they haven't necessarily tested, we haven't seen the side effects.
2: Yeah.
1: I'm wary about those. But all the ones that I've gotten, my parents have gotten, that, you know, Trump can't tell me what to do. I'm gonna go to my doctor or my pediatrician.
2: Yeah,
1: Charlamagne.
3: Yeah, I have no idea. I'm gonna listen to my doctor. I'm 48 years old, man. I was born in 1978, so my policy is whatever vaccines you need to go to school, to travel, you take. Mm-hmm. But also, I know people who historically, my whole life, did not like vaccines at all because they don't trust the government. But I mean, damn, it's common sense, right? If we've been taking these vaccines for years and it's contained a lot of these diseases, when you see the rise in measles cases because of these changes, well, that lets me know then maybe, just maybe, we probably need the vaccines.
2: Right. Okay. Some of them, not all of them.
3: I'm not a doctor. I would listen to a doctor on this one, not Donald Trump or Robert F. Kennedy Jr.
1: Hello, who's this?
4: Hello.
1: Hey, what's your thoughts, Miguel?
4: So I got, good morning. Good morning to everybody. Charlamagne, I listen to you every morning.
3: Thank you, brother.
4: DJ Envy, big fan.
1: What's up, bro?
4: You look real light skin on the screen, though. You got to fix the lighting.
3: Yeah, the lighting, Jess, is lighting up bad.
2: What's messed up?
4: And Jess, a big fan, too.
2: Thank you.
4: But listen, I have three little kids, and I just feel like after this whole COVID thing, they gave us these COVID shots, and I can't trust what they're giving us to move forward. You understand? So for me, I'm going to just still vaccinate my kids, do my research, but I'm not. I'm going to cut back on all the vaccines they recommend
3: me. Miguel, let me tell you something, man. I really want you to think about this. And by the way, you make your own decisions. It's your house. If they wanted to get us through vaccines, they could have got us through vaccines a long time ago. But also, there's so many ways to get us nowadays, through the water supply, through the food, okay? Through the air you breathe, okay? You have no idea what you're ingesting, or your kids are ingesting on a daily basis.
4: Absolutely, I agree. But you got to think about what happened with Dr. Fauci. And he was like, man, why he plead the fifth so much? So for me, it's like, they can get you however they're going to get you. They could put it in any other way. But you also have to educate yourself that you're not purposely, you know, signing a death certificate for your child's death.
3: But you don't know if you are or not. You don't read the terms and conditions on none of these social media sites.
4: Actually, I do.
3: You're a liar.
4: I literally,
2: How do you know?
4: I promise you. I do. If the research is there and it's available, jot it down. Put it in ChatGPT. Use AI for the benefit of your family.
3: So with all the research that we see that social media is ruining our cognitive abilities, why are we still on it?
4: I mean, that goes straight to banning everything else. I mean, at what level does the people, you know, can stand on their business and make their own decisions? That has to come with something. I do agree that vaccines are necessary for schools and to be able to, you know, have a safe environment for children. But you do have to question what they're putting.
2: It just starts too early. Like, I get the social media, I get all of that, but like, it just starts too early. Your newborn should not be getting 8-9 shots, 5-6 shots. Like, no, like, it just, but those series of shots that they got to get every 3 to 6 months now.
5: Yeah, but those shots are made to protect your kids, though, right? Because your kids are out.
2: That's what they tell us.
5: Yeah, but I mean, I got those shots when I was a kid.
2: You did not get a series of 6 shots. Call your mother. Ask her.
5: I know.
2: We
5: got a bunch of shots. So 3. We had to go to school.
3: I think you do, because you starting at birth, you start getting a bunch of vaccines.
5: You get a bunch of vaccines.
3: Yeah, chickenpox shots.
5: To school.
3: And all
5: you got, there's certain shots you had to get.
2: 3
5: you had
2: shots.
5: To. And they're not giving you shots, but they're not putting a chip in your child. They're giving you, protecting your
3: allegedly.
5: Child.
2: You can do that
5: because
2: too.
5: Your child is out and about, and your child is with parents who are out and about and bringing back home diseases. At the end of the day,
3: don't
5: you
3: they give
5: your
3: you hepatitis B like in the first 24 hours of you being born?
2: Yes, hepatitis. Hepatitis B, tetanus, and it's a third shot. That's only 3 shots. They offer you a series of like 6 and 7 now. Like,
3: I'm looking at it now. That's a lot.
2: It's a lot.
3: Is it hepatitis B within the first 24 hours?
2: Mm-hmm.
3: In 2 months, after 2 months, they give you 1, 2, 3, 4, 5, 6 different shots.
2: Like, baby, no.
3: 4 months, you get a second dose of whatever you had 2 months ago.
2: Exactly.
3: 6 months, you got to get your third dose and flu. 12 to 15 months, you got to get the MMR that protects against measles and the mumps.
2: I do
3: and
2: get that
3: chicken
2: one.
3: Pox,
2: yep.
3: And you get boosters. It's a lot.
2: It's a lot now. It wasn't like this before.
3: Are we
2: That's
3: sure about this?
2: Saying.
5: Yeah, I don't know.
2: Yeah, call your mother. Ask your mother. Ma, hey, did they give me about 10 shots in the hospital?
3: Your mom?
2: Yes, I did. That's how I know I only got 3 shots. At birth, you get 3 shots. 3 months and then 4 months. 6 months. You get 3, 6, and then 9, and then 1.
5: But we got some.
2: At
5: some,
2: 1 year old.
5: We got
2: like,
5: some health workers on the line.
3: Yeah,
5: we'll
3: talk to them.
5: We'll do it when we come back.
3: I don't know what the hell we're talking about.

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I know it, man. I know it, man.

0: KNV, Just Hilarious, Charlamagne Tha God. We are the Breakfast Club. Now we have Austin Ashley, I think her name is. Ashley, you there?
1: Ashley? Yes, I'm here.
0: This is Ashley from Austin. Okay. Ashley, talk to us. What are your thoughts on all these shots? And, you know, Jess was just talking about when we were younger, she didn't get these many shots, but now kids are getting a lot more shots.
2: Did.
0: So since you're in the health field, can you bring it down a little bit?
1: Right. So when we were younger, I mean, I'm 38. And a lot of the vaccines weren't researched and they weren't out then. So that's why we got like chicken pox and things like that.
2: Yep.
1: But like your kids now, they get vaccinated against chicken pox. I don't know when the last time you've seen a kid that had chicken pox that got their vaccine. So like with these new, with the new plan, so all it is just taking away some of the shots, which are still eradicated diseases.
2: Mm-hmm.
1: But the thing that that's bothering most people is because it's not research-based. It's going off of vibes and politics. So
3: the
1: vaccines
3: like.
1: Have been researched. Yeah, it's like years and years and years of research. And even the American Academy of Pediatrics is against it. I mean, there's different ways you can delay vaccines. Like you can maybe get it a month or so later, which, you know, pediatricians are all for it. But we're seeing such an uptick in all these eradicated diseases in the hospital.
2: Right.
1: And it's at the detriment of kids.
2: Right.
1: So, I mean, I've taken care of kids that have, like brain bleeds because the parents refused to get the vitamin K shot at birth because their body can't clot. There's, like, uptick in measles. And we're talking about 0.5 mLs of a vaccine. And Trump said that, like, oh, they take Coke bottle sizes of vaccines, which is not even true. So it's all research based, and it's just the bad part is just because, like I said, it's just going off of vibes and politics.
2: All right, so look, Ashley, so back in the day, right, it was like a series of three shots that we got, right? We weren't offered six and seven shots at the hospital when we were first born. Am I right or am I wrong?
1: So when you're first born, you're offered only vitamin K, and then you're offered the hepatitis. And then you get the erythromycin ointment for your eyes.
2: Yeah, that's
1: some
2: a topical.
1: People do. Yeah, that's a. I mean, some people refuse that, which is fine.
2: Right.
1: But I have seen where people get gonorrhea. Babies get gonorrhea.
2: Absolutely, passing through that birth canal.
1: Don't know.
2: Yeah.
1: Correct. So the big thing, and then I think he's been trying to get away with hepatitis because they're like, well, hepatitis is sexually transmitted, and it's not. It could be transmitted through blood. It could be transmitted through other ways. So by vaccinating that, you're going against it. You're going, you know, you're helping your baby fight against that when they can't do it on their own.
0: Thank you, Ashley.
3: I guess that's the other thing, right? Because I'm looking at what Jess is saying. In the 1950s, infants got 2 to 3 injections. In the 80s, they got 4 to 6. In the 90s and early 2000s, they got 10 to 14 injections. Now, they get 9 to 15 shots protecting against 10 to 14 diseases.
0: Yeah, but
3: so I would want to know what the disease

0: chickenpox shot when I was younger, and I got chickenpox at 26 years old. Like, so how is that supposed to, how long is that supposed to work? Because you only get one of those. So well, how long?
1: I always
0: is that
1: thought the chickenpox doesn't prevent you from getting the chickenpox. It just, if you get it, it just doesn't. Yeah. It doesn't affect you in the worst place.
2: Do. Yeah. Like, they don't prevent.
0: It don't prevent you from getting it.
1: You get it, just doesn't affect you in the worst place. Yeah, it builds up your immune system
2: so you can fight it.
1: Yeah. Hello, who's this?
3: Hey, good morning. How are y'all?
1: I'm doing well. What's your thoughts, Mama?
3: Oh yeah, I am not. I'm a mom of two, and I don't do all the vaccines, especially because my daughter was diagnosed with autism. After her 18-month shot, it's like a light switched off. And if I had a baby that was meeting all the milestones, and then all of a sudden after these vaccines, a switch turned off, which I know a lot of my friends who are also moms of autism children can relate. We all have similar stories. After 18 months, after this,
0: it's crazy,
3: after
0: yo.
3: Shots, and this is what happened. So what I've learned, she's now six, and what I've learned, literally, especially Black kids, especially Black boys, are like 400 times more likely to develop autism after a certain round. And I think what doctors should be doing is they should tailor vaccines to genetics, and like it should be specific to each kid, because I don't think every kid needs like four shots at every well check.
0: Nope.
3: And I mean, it's been a whole journey. Like, her gut health, everything we've done has helped her, and she's thriving, but not everybody has the resources to do all this. And pediatricians, they get like, I don't know, like 4 hours of nutrition, you know, in school. So they don't even know how to support you through that. And you have to run around to all these different doctors and everything. So we're blessed.
0: Expensive.
3: We're lucky. My daughter is thriving. Shout out to me and my husband, because it's just us. We don't have a big village, but it's been hard. Yeah. And it is linked to vaccines for us. And they have that reporting. You know, the reporting thing where you can report a vaccine injury, but they don't take it seriously. So if they if it wasn't real, why do they even have that, you know, set up where you can report injuries?
2: I agree. Can I ask you a question? You know, because I don't know. People talk about ASD, which is autism spectrum disorder. They always talk about like the environmental influences that can affect early brain development. What do they mean when they say environmental influences?
3: I don't know. I do think that there's so many things that I've learned and I've absorbed in my brain about this, but I do think like the food and like the air we breathe, and you know, the kids and not getting enough time outdoors and like fresh air and all that kind of stuff, I think that all contributes. And I've just really like deep dived into all of it, and I've really tried, like, even the dishwasher pods you use on your dishes, like all of it contributes. The toilet paper your kids use, like, I've really...
0: Microwaves, all of that.
3: The microwave, yeah. Yep. I've taken a whole child approach, and it costs a lot of money. I mean, there's the dietitian to do her gut health, and like, you know, air purifiers, and even the mattress she sleeps on. It's really been a lot of money, and a lot of people can't afford that, but they need like so much support once you get this. It's a very expensive diagnosis, honestly. It's not talked about enough, but there is, shout out to TACA. It's a health organization that supports, and those are real doctors that support, like, not getting all the vaccines or, like nutritional support and all that. So it's a real thing. And I think the pushback you get from going to pediatricians, I just hope that people who, you know, are parents who are trying to figure it out and, like, not get all the vaccines, I hope they do find the support from a pediatrician who is, like, okay, we can do a delay schedule, or okay, we can do the separate vaccines. Because I've had pediatricians be like, well, you need to sign this paper, or we're not going to see you, and all that stuff. But mom's gut, most of the time, is not wrong. The moms who love their children, who are involved in, you know, and really care about their children, their guts are not wrong. So whether you do vaccines or you don't, but just, you know, listen to your gut and, like, make sure you monitor your baby and make sure they're okay. If they start regressing or something like that, take it seriously and find somebody who will listen to you, because it's not easy. I mean, it's just been so much money that we've poured just to help her, and she is thriving. It was worth it, but...
2: We get it.
3: Yeah, I don't think it's talked about enough. Yeah.
1: Thank you so much for calling and sharing your story.
2: I mean, I don't think none of these people are wrong. I just think that, man, if they wanted to get us, they wouldn't get us in something we were suspicious of.
1: Right.
2: You know what I mean?
0: More like the vaccines.
2: Yes, we already too suspicious of the vaccines. They'll give it to you in something that you're not even suspecting, something that you're just using every day on a daily basis. Like, y'all don't ever look in a bottle of Casamigos and say to y'all, damn.

0: They might be trying to get us. Okay, you just pull up that shot. See, shots. But y'all ain't woke.
1: But oh my God, please shut up. Please no. Because it's developing earlier in people's lives. Kids ain't out here drinking shots of Casamigos, clown.
0: That's a goddamn lie.
1: Not kids.
0: When you took
1: Shauna.
0: Your first shot, Jess, tell the truth. Tell the truth for once. How old were you when your daddy gave you your first shot? You see what I'm saying?
1: It was a Coors Light beer. It was like a sip of beer that he was like, all right, you want to keep on picking up my beer? All right, go ahead and you're going to learn it's nasty. That's what I had. I had like my first shot at like 14, 15, something like that. But,
2: all right. We got to go. Now let's get right to the latest.
3: Lauren becoming a straight fat.
4: Man, she gets them from somebody that knows somebody.
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9: Sometimes you have facts, sometimes you have details, sometimes you have a little bit of everything.
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8: on The Breakfast Club.
11: Talk to me. Jess, you forgot a birthday this morning.
1: Happy birthday, Viola Davis.
11: Happy birthday. Hip-hop today is 53 years old on
1: Who
11: August.
1: Who is that?
11: Hip-hop, like the genre hip-hop.
1: Oh, my God. Happy 53.
11: Oh, hip-hop could be a person.
9: See what happens when you let your kids drink Coors at 6?
1: Happy birthday, hip-hop.
11: Yeah, so today, August 11th, back in 1973, is when hip-hop was created. So just a quick mention.
2: Happy birthday to my baby girl. Today is Brooklyn's birthday today.
11: Oh, yes. I heard you this morning talking about how she's
2: left
11: gonna...
2: She left a single digit. She's 10 years old today.
11: Period.
2: Big 10.
11: Are you going to cry?
2: I already did.
11: Oh,
2: I cry for my kids' birthdays. I love it. Yeah, okay. I love it.
11: Well, in other calendar news, the NBA has released their marquee games for the 2026-2027 season. Those games will air on NBC and Peacock. Now, some of the big games that people are pointing to right now, October 20th, which will be opening night here in New York, the Sixers are going to play the Knicks. So LeBron James versus the Knicks. But this will also be the first game where Jaylen Brown is going to play as a Sixer.
9: Story about that night is that's the night that the Knicks get their rings and the banner goes up in the air.
11: Nobody cares about that. That was third on my bullet.
9: For the New York Knicks.
2: That's right.
9: Okay.
11: Envy, if you go to that game, I'm coming with you.
2: I'm not taking you. You're not even a Knicks fan.
11: I want to be there to see it.
2: No, you don't.
11: Another date though that people are pointing to is October 22nd when Cleveland will verse the Sixers. LeBron James versus, of course, his original team. Christmas Day, San Antonio versus the Knicks, which is a rematch of the NBA Finals. And Christmas Day, you also have the Sixers playing the Lakers. So LeBron returning to play against LA.
9: And
2: they were waiting for that schedule so they could post all them schedules.
11: Mm. Yeah, and then he'll be playing against Bronny too.
9: The Lakers don't deserve no goddamn nationally televised games. Okay, that is none whatsoever. I don't think we've had a team this white since the 1950s.
1: They not
9: NBA.
1: A good team no more.
2: They just got a very Caucasian team.
1: Oh.
2: They got Luca. What's the other Reeves? Who else? What's the other one? The new white boy.
9: I don't think there's been a whiter team since the 1950s in the NBA. I'm trying to tell you.
1: Damn.
2: Your whole starting five is
9: God dang.
2: Man, we didn't see that since the 50s.
1: Well, some of them are Italian, some of them are Italian, not regular white, because you know. Italian people, they not regular.
11: Not
1: like
11: invisible,
1: off-white. You know what I mean? Yeah.
9: And you said LeBron versus Bronny. Mm. The Lakers ain't keeping Bronny till Christmas. Telling y'all that That is not happening. Bron is gone. I mean, he might end up on the Sixers, but I don't know. They are not keeping him till Christmas.
11: We'll see what happens.
9: No.
11: Yeah. All right. Well, as we shift gears a bit, at least y'all let me get through that. I was like, they're going to fire me up for bringing the schedule in here. But so shifting gears a bit, Cardi B, there's video circulating right now of Cardi B out in New York shooting a video. We know she dropped her song, Aha.
1: Mm-hmm.
11: And she said that she was like skeptical a bit about dropping it. She wanted to know if the people wanted it. So then she dropped it. Now she's shooting a video. But one of the videos that fans are circulating online right now is Cash Doll in the video.
1: That's my girl.
11: Which I love Cash Doll. Has been a big conversation about whether Cash Doll will be on this remix or not. People are excited about it, but I think a bigger conversation here is y'all remember when Cardi announced the tour, but then we found out she was pregnant. There were so many people that were like, she's not going to be able to do the tour, and it's going to delay this and delay. Yeah. She's been putting points on the board every she's been not missing with everything she's done since then.
2: Cardi serious
1: every
2: business.
1: Every single pregnancy she goes into big work mode. Like, that's just how we already know how she delivers when she's pregnant.
11: But I think because it was like, you know, she went through all the stuff with her past relationship, then we got into new, like, people just tried to throw this thing on her. Like,
1: it made her stronger.
11: Yeah, like, she wouldn't be
2: able
11: to come
2: up
11: out of
2: working,
11: it.
2: And she keeps doing phenomenal things with the Old Navy. She was shooting this video yesterday in Brooklyn in New York with Cash Doll.
11: Yeah.
2: She did something else that recently that was huge. Hair products selling out.
11: Cardi Old Navy was selling out, too.
2: Yeah, good. Old Navy sold out. Cardi ain't missing.
9: Cardi is also Dominican, okay? Dominican women don't let nothing like a baby stop them from living life.
11: Right.
9: Just a baby, okay?
2: All right. Just a baby.
9: They have those and they sleep. Yep. Yeah. Please. Okay, baby, pop right out. Get right back to whatever it was you're doing when you're a Dominican woman. Drop one of Clues Bombs for all the Dominican women out there. Baby.
2: It was recently the Dominican Day Parade on Sunday, too.
9: So. All right, and a bunch of babies was out there, fresh out. They wasn't missing that parade. They had the baby that morning was out in the Dominican streets.
1: Damn, it was right a bunch of parades in New York. Wasn't it the first ever Jamaican Day Parade?
2: Jamaican Day Parade.
1: Shout out.
11: I saw all the people in their outfits.
2: Yes.
11: You were there? Which one did you go to? You know you parade,
2: both. I didn't go to any.
11: Okay. You be there DJing. It's like, how did you end up?
2: I would have went to both, though. I definitely went to the Jamaican Day Parade and the Dominican Day Parade.
1: Shout out to both of them.
11: Yes.
2: Absolutely.
11: Well, that is the latest. Now, this latest is sponsored by Top Dog Law. So Top Dog Law has won $1 billion for their clients. You get into an accident, you make the call, Top Dog Law, because their bark is their bites.
2: All right.
1: That was a dog.
2: That was what dog was that?
1: Drake.
2: That was Drake dog. All right, when we come back, we got the People's Choice Mix. It's the Breakfast Club. Good morning.
5: You're checking out the Breakfast Club.
2: Happy birthday to hip hop. 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

0: All of you here to say hi to it. 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
1: Hell, Breezy. 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

0: 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But anyway, the People's Choice Mix is brought to you by
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0: 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Hold up my wrist, I'm like,
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I'm a downer, riding with you in the spag. Only with the hitters for his girl. 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
1: Daara from Detroit is back for season two with a new home, Paramount Plus. 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
1: There's a bunch of donkeys out here in these streets.
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5: 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Give it to him. Give it to him.
4: You are a donkey.
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1: You know, Donkey of the Day for Tuesday, August 11th, goes to Ray Daniels. Okay, if you don't know who Ray Daniels is, Wikipedia says he's a Canadian music executive, record producer, and talent manager. But, you know, he's a podcaster nowadays. He calls himself the cultural referee. Well, if you're going to call yourself a cultural referee, then you have to call things correctly. And yesterday, Ray Daniels got it really wrong. See, he was on his podcast, Ray Daniels Presents, I believe it's called, and he said definitively, okay, without a shadow of a doubt, that Jay-Z had a new album coming out. Let's listen.
9: You got to guard your reputation at all costs. We have to learn from Hove. Hove is not going to put himself out there to be laughed at. It's just, I'm not doing 60,000, y'all. By the way, I'll tell you something that I know I heard about on the Jay-Z tip. Just a little quick update. His album is done.
10: Okay.
9: It's completely done. It's just, we might get it if somebody partners with him. If nobody partners with him, it's not coming. Hey, he is not playing about his, you cannot play about your brand.
10: You said this like a month ago.
9: Yeah, you can't. Somebody called and confirmed it from me. So I was like, okay, I just want to reveal it on the team.
11: You heard it here first.
9: Heard it here first. Let's go.
1: Well, you need to block that somebody, Ray, okay? Because Roc Nation, who I work for, allegedly, replied to that commentary by posting in their story, album done, in air quotes, fake news, okay? There is a part of me that wishes Roc Nation didn't even do that. Because in a lot of ways, things like that are validation for the Ray Daniels of the world. And that's really why I'm doing this donkey this morning. See, nobody cares about having a voice that has actual value. People only care about going viral by any means. Okay, I know Ray is loving this attention. Okay, this is what these guys do this for. They don't care about being right. They don't care about having credibility. They just care about attention. They just care about being acknowledged. But I'm here to tell you, that's not sustainable. Okay, you know, Ray told me once himself, I only met Ray once in my life. I think I talked to him twice, once on the phone, and I met him because he was at the Black Effect Podcast Festival earlier this year in Atlanta. And he said to me that he only started podcasting and he only says the things that he says because he wants another job in the music industry. I don't even know what that means, okay, because I thought he was in the music industry already. But he said to me saying the things he says gets him attention from these music industry folks I guess he's trying to work with. Well, Ray, when you get things so wrong consistently, all you do is show people exactly why you don't have a job in the music industry. Okay, you call yourself a cultural referee. Well, when a sports referee consistently makes incorrect calls, major professional leagues and amateur organizations use internal gradings to hold them accountable, and poor grades directly lower an official's ranking within their league. Oh, your ranking's pretty low right now, Ray. Okay, look, I don't know what your grade is amongst people who don't know any better. Okay, the regular everyday person who gets on YouTube and listens to you might swear by you because they don't know any better. But to someone like me, you get an F at your worst, a C plus at your best. Well, actually a C minus at your best. Okay, because majority of the time I listen to you, I think to myself, is there anyone on planet Earth who knows less about what's going on in the music and podcasting business than Ray Daniels? Just my opinion, Ray. Okay, and I know you think I work for Roc Nation, okay? I've heard your commentary on it, so you're going to try to say Roc Nation paid me to say this, but this is just all my opinion, okay? Here's a pro tip, all right? Instead of saying matter-of-factly Jay-Z album is done, how about say someone told you? Or you don't know if this is true or not, but this is what you heard, okay? If you carry it like that, then it really doesn't damage your reputation or credibility in this space, but when you say it the way you said it, as if you in the studio sitting next to Guru, okay, while the track list is being arranged, as if you in the marketing meetings listening to what the rollout plan is, okay, if you say it like that, if you say it like you 100% know what you're saying is the truth, that's when you lose credibility, okay? You lose credibility as a media personality by breaking the trust your audience places in your accuracy, independence, and integrity. That's what y'all try to do to me when you say I work for Roc Nation, okay? You want the audience to not trust my independence and integrity. But what about your integrity, Ray Daniels? For what shall it profit a man if he shall gain a few clicks, go viral a little bit, and lose his own soul, okay? I know we in an era where people think all publicity is good publicity, but it's not. okay? Because negative attention can destroy consumer trust, all right? Ray, this might be some people's first time hearing about you. And now they know you as the guy who's loud and wrong. That can cause damage to your brand or reputation, and that can take years to fix, okay? So if you're really the cultural referee, you won't get mad at any of this. You won't make excuses for any of this. You will simply get on your platform and tell everybody you got it wrong. Okay, integrity is making sure that the things you say and the things you do are in alignment. Okay, integrity is telling the truth and fixing mistakes. Let's see how you call this on yourself, Mr. Cultural Referee. Please let Remy Ma give Ray Daniels the biggest hee-haw.
2: Hee-haw, hee-haw, you stupid motherfucker, are you dumb?
1: All right. Yes, ma'am.
7: Question, do we know what Ray did in the music industry?
1: I have no idea.
7: I'm just curious.
1: I know what Wikipedia said. It says he's a music executive, record producer, and talent manager. I have no idea.
7: Okay. I'm just asking.
1: I didn't know him until he started doing the
7: podcast,
1: this thing
7: stuff.
1: In the podcasting space.
7: Yeah.
1: But he told me at the Black Effect Podcast Festival that he only says these things because he's trying to get another job in the music industry. I don't know what that means because I don't know what his job was.
7: Oh, so he's just saying things just because he's just trying to get an attention.
1: That's what he told me. That's what I took from what he said to me. His exact words was he only says the things that he says because he's trying to get another job in the music industry. That's his way of garnering attention from those music industry folks.
7: I'm just going to say outlandish-ish, hope to go viral, hope somebody
1: sees me.
7: That's
1: what I take from
7: it. Oh, wow.
1: That's my personal opinion. But once again, as I said, Ray, if you're the cultural referee, let's see how you call this on yourself. Okay. Integrity is telling the truth and fixing mistakes. Let's see how you call this on yourself, Mr. Cultural Referee.
7: All right. Well, thank you for that donkey today.
1: And that was sponsored by Rock Nation.
7: Shut up, man.
1: Allegedly.
2: Oh, my God.
1: What a mess.
7: All right. All right. When we come back, we got the positive note and more. So don't move. It's the Breakfast Club. Good morning.

0: freaky, freaky like no one has ever made you feel, yeah.
1: Morning, everybody. It's DJ NV, Jess Hilarious, Charlamagne Tha God. We are the Breakfast Club. Now, salute to Rod Wave for joining us this morning.
2: Salute to Rod Wave, man. Great conversation with Rod Wave. Rod has an album coming out called Don't Look Down. It comes out August 28th. This is his 7th studio album, I believe. And, you know, he says that this is one of his more mature projects. And Rod is a brother. And I told him this during the conversation, and I tell him this off air as well. All these young kids should be looking to somebody like Rod Wave, because he ain't out here whoring himself out via social media. He ain't out here chasing no trends. All he does is his music, and he's about his business. And you see how successful he is. This dude is selling out arenas all over the country. Like, there's only a couple of new artists that can do that. It's like him and NBA YoungBoy.
1: I'm talking about new, of the last six, seven years.
2: There's only a couple of artists that can sell out arenas, you know, all over the country, and NBA YoungBoy is one of them. I mean, Rod Wave, NBA YoungBoy is one of them for sure, but Rod Wave is as well. So
1: absolutely,
2: make sure you go check out that conversation. It's up on my YouTube page as well as Breakfast Club YouTube page.
1: All right, when we come back, we got the positive notice. The Breakfast Club. Good morning.
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0: Howdy, it's DJ Envy, just hilarious. Charlamagne Tha God. We are the Breakfast Club. Now, you out in Cali this week? Back in the Bay?
1: Back in California. This time I'm in the Bay, though. So, Pleasanton, California. Get your tickets. I'll be at Tommy T's. We got four shows this weekend, two on Friday, two on Saturday. I will be doing meet and greet, and I will have books on hand.
0: Yeah.
1: Love y'all. Can't wait to see y'all. JessHilariousOfficial.com for tickets and my book, Till Death Do We Parent, as well.
0: That's right. All right. Now it's time to get up out of here. Charlamagne, you got a positive note?
2: I do. 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Not everything has to make sense to everyone. Life is too short to live it for other people. Have a great day.
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6: Good Tuesday morning to you from the WAB First Alert Weather Center. A lesser chance of rain for today. Matter of fact, even if you don't have the rain gear, you should be okay. It's only a 20% chance of an isolated shower or storm. Otherwise, a mix of sun and clouds with a high of 94 degrees. Tuesday night, partly cloudy, dry, mild and muggy, down to 76. For Wednesday, only a 20% chance with a high of 95. And then it looks like a drier, hotter weather pattern is coming our way from mid to late week and going into the weekend. Your weekend outdoor plans are looking good to go, but we're going to warm into the upper 90s by late week into the weekend. Once again, from the WAFB First Alert Weather Center, I'm meteorologist Jared Silverman.
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24: Closed right now because of police activity. Old Wax Road, this is going both directions between Dumas Drive and Greenwell Springs Road. Stop and go traffic I-10 eastbound between Port Allen and I-110, causing about a 3 to 4 minute delay. An accident has been cleared. Florida Boulevard westbound at O'Neill Lane got a wreck. This is out in Central. Sullivan Road at Wax Road. I'm Armetta Landrum. Traffic accident? 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

can't f no, she thinks she me when she driving the sport. 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Yeah.

0: 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Good morning, sunshine. Hooking you up with this Key Glock. She ready.
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1: 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It's the voice inside your speaker box, Los Angeles Faye. Hooking you up with some news you can probably use, especially as we prepare to turn the beat up. Did you know that today we celebrate National Hip Hop Day? We sure do. According to all of the reports, hip-hop began in the Bronx, New York during the 70s, growing from neighborhood block parties that brought communities together in a cultural movement that changed the world. So today, as we celebrate hip-hop, you know I'm going to turn it all the way up. I do have some Weezy, Please Say the Baby, on the way. I'm going to hook you up with some of this Drake because I see you can't seem to get enough of him. And we might have enough time to slide in a few surprises here and there. So keep it locked with Max 94.1.
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0: 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I got Mike Clark Jr. on the way with Cups in the Air on Max 94.1.
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let's get the party started. See you at the bar, you was hardly talking. 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Friends to lovers need a part to star in. 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

Mex 94.1, Baton Rouge's official number one for hip hop and R&B. I have another national keyword on the way for your chance to go see Ye in New Orleans. And when I tell you floor seats, oh yeah, floor seats. 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

0: Max 94.1, Baton Rouge's official number one for hip hop and R&B. Ye is making his way to the Caesar Superdome. 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Oh yeah, I'm here for it. 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

0: Max 94.1, Baton Rouge's official number one for hip hop and R&B. It's the voice inside your speaker box, LaTangela Faye, and you know we're gonna take it up an extra notch on the yard this weekend. Saturday, it's Fan Fest, autographs, food trucks, door prizes, and more. Right there at the F.G. Clark Activity Center, you know you'll get to meet and greet with our football team, our cheer team, our volleyball team, our cross country team, our soccer team. And when we get there, you know it's free and open to the public. The excitement, the thrills, it's all in full effect. Meet your fall sports teams. We're going to have autographs from all of your favorite Jaguars. And did I mention your chance to win some prizes? We're going to kick off the fall sports season the right way. I'll see you there. Doors are going to swing open at about 10:30-ish. The program going to start at 11. And you want to plan to stick around all day because we got some surprises in store for you. It's Fan Fest on the yard for Jaguar Nation with Max 94.1. 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

0: 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It's your girl, LaTangela. 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
4: Starting out with slow traffic, I-10 eastbound between Port Allen and I-110. You're looking at a 3-minute delay there. More heavy traffic stop and go, I-10 westbound between Acadian Thruway and I-110. There is a disabled vehicle, College Drive at Corporate Boulevard. And the on-ramp has reopened. 10 eastbound, the on-ramp from Port Allen. I'm Armetta Landrum. Traffic accident? Call attorney Tony Clayton and Associates at 344-7000.
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6: Jeff Morrow, the WEAP First Alert Weather Center with an update to your forecast. For our Tuesday afternoon, expecting a pretty typical summer weather pattern. We'll be dealing with heat and humidity and maybe a passing shower or storm. Expecting rain coverage to remain fairly limited, so most will be dealing with the heat. But count your blessings if you do see a passing shower, as it will help cool things down. That's because high temperatures expected to reach the mid-90s and feels like temperatures expected to peak around 105 this afternoon. For Wednesday, we're expecting a little bit wetter of a forecast, widely to mainly scattered showers and storms in the forecast, predominantly during the afternoon hours. High temperatures expected to settle in the low 90s, and once again, feels like temperatures expected to peak in the low 100s. As we get into Thursday and the rest of the end of the week, we are expecting mainly dry conditions to prevail and daytime highs to start to soar. A few neighborhoods sneaking into the upper 90s each day, and feels like temperatures could be approaching, if not reaching, heat advisory thresholds, so be mindful in the heat as we end the week and head into the upcoming weekend.
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Max 94.1, Baton Rouge's official number one for hip hop and R&B. 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And here she is with Is It Love?

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3: 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Miami. That's all my scammers and my kid money.

Max 94.1, Baton Rouge's official number one for hip hop and R&B. Coming up, we're going to check in with Sweatin' in Spirit. They're doing something pretty amazing. Downtown Baton Rouge is going down on the 22nd of this month. We like to call it a praise party. And I got the details coming up in less than 10 when Max 94.1.

0: X94.1, Baton Rouge's official number one for hip hop and R&B. It's the voice inside your speaker box, LaTangela Faye. And you know, I do my best to get the best of the best in the hot seat on the tan line and sweating in spirit. They are at it again. How are you?
1: I'm doing great. How you feeling?
0: I'm holding on. Rumor has it, on the 22nd of this good month, we're going to Aurora Plaza and the Galvez Plaza stage.
1: 100%. We're going to be down here for the first annual Sweat and Spirit Down South Believers Block Party. And it's going to be amazing.
0: Now, when you say Down South Believers Block Party, what should we expect when we pull up?
1: You can expect live music. We're going to have concerts with gospel rap and gospel artists. We're going to have food. We're going to have games. We're going to have giveaways. We're also going to have a sermon tent with four rotating 15-minute sermons. So everything you need to get your worship on and get your eat on, too, we're going to cover you.
0: I love it. We're going to feed you and feed you spiritually, too. A little something for everybody. Music, live performances and praise, food, good fellowship, fun, and all of the giveaways that you can expect. Now, if you want to bring a friend, you can. You want to come out there and meet a friend, you can. We all got a friend in Jesus, and I know he going to pull up on the block. You know, so we're outside. This is going to be our takeover, and it's needed, especially when you see so many people that's looking for answers, just like-minded individuals out and about saying, this is a praise party. We pray over our city. We love our city, and I'm proud of you and your team. Is it too late to be a sponsor? Is it too late to set up a tent? Is it too late to be a vendor?
1: This is going to be the last week that we accept any new vendors. But if you have a church or a church home and you want your church to be a part of this event, we're not closing the doors to those, because the whole goal is to bring together all different parts of the kingdom. It doesn't matter what denomination. We're just trying to bring everybody together.
0: Absolutely. Now, one faith, one purpose, one body. Let's unite, let's celebrate, and let's glorify. For more details, how can we find you?
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Psychic can reach a zodiac sign. It must be a Gemini moon, cause we about to go half mistake.

Max 94.1, Baton Rouge's official number one for hip hop and R&B. The home of cool DJ Super Mike. He'll be in the crib holding it down 3 to 7. And at 4 o'clock mix, oh, you already know, I-10, I-12. It's always better because of it. 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
1: 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Mariah the Scientist dropping that heat from Heart Sold Separately, Burning Blue.

Max 94.1, Baton Rouge's official number one for hip hop and R&B. It's your girl, LaTangela, reminding you that this weekend is going down, Jaguar Nation. It's the Fan Fest with all of our fall sports pulling up at the F.G. Clark Activity Center. It's free. It's open to the public. It's kicking off at 11 a.m. and you cannot afford to miss it. Not only will we be out there for the big rally, but they're going to do their autograph session with our student athletes as we prepare to get them on the yard to represent us across the globe, as they do effortlessly. 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We'll hook you up with the deets at max94one.com. I got Drake on the way, Metro Boominem on the way, and the latest from B2K with Mileage. It's all on the way with Max 94.1.

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3: Good Tuesday afternoon. Eastbound I-12 at Sherwood Forest Boulevard got an accident and heavier traffic from Airline Highway 1012 to Range. On eastbound I-12, it's 15 minutes, about a 5-minute delay. Southbound Airline Highway from the I-12 to Prairieville, 19-minute ride, a 6-minute delay. Now, the right lane is blocked between Manshack and Perkins with road construction going on as well. About a 3-minute delay southbound Bluebonnet from Airline to Highland for an 11-minute ride. I'm Michael Higgins. Traffic accident. 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
3: 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Right now we riding out with Cool DJ Super Mike. In the mix every day, all day.

tickets to see Ye. Yeah. Oh, it's going down. August 28th. Caesars Superdome. Ye. 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
6: Good Tuesday afternoon. We definitely have it early. Eastbound I-10, LA-415 to Highland, 29-minute ride, 14-minute delay. Eastbound I-12 from the 1012 to Range, 17 minutes there. It's about 8 extra minutes on the drive. Right lane is blocked with construction. Airline southbound between Manchac and Perkins. Southbound Airline Highway from the I-12 to Prairieville, 19 minutes, about a 6-minute delay. Also, southbound Essen, Jefferson Highway to Perkins, only a couple of extra minutes. I'm Michael Higgins. 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It's 344-7000.
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14: 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You're locked on. 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

What's happening, man? It's Larry June, live in a mix with cool DJ Super Mike. Numbers. Good job, DJ Super Mike. Hey, hey, hey, hey, hey. Sock it to me.

get ready for it. OSU, it's about to be crazy. Football season is almost here. And the Jaguar Nation is getting ready. I'm seeing a lot of gear, too, man. A lot of new SU gear. I need to get up on some of that. I need to get me, you know, keep my SU gear on another level, man. I got to, I'm coming with it with the SU gear this year. You know what I'm saying? So, hey, I'm seeing it. It's everywhere. So, get yours, because it's everywhere. It's going down. So, make sure you lock it in and make it happen for yourself, man. We had a bank. We had those tickets for you, too, for the Birmingham Football Classic. It's going to be crazy. So we're going to get you these tickets. Southern University versus Alabama State. Listen up for your chance to win.

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It's 94.1 Baton Rouge's official number one for hip hop and R&B. Man, talking about a song that I have turned up so loud in here. That Beyonce Morning Dew Dog. Oh, that's me, boy. I ain't gonna lie, I'm jamming that. It's going down. We are definitely looking out for you and making sure you're good. And I'm gonna get you qualified right now. We're gonna look out for you. Everybody's calling about yay tickets, you know.

0: It's 28th in the season Superdome. You know, let's do it right now, but I got to get you qualified. I got to get you qualified for this. And I'm going to need you to get your text on. So if you are driving, this doesn't apply to you because we don't want you texting and driving, right? We don't want that. No, we don't. So what we're going to do right now is get you to get your text on. I need you to text the national keyword falls. F-A-L-L-S 295819. Do it right now. Text it right now. Falls. F-A-L-L-S 295819. Do it right now. Text it right now. Make it happen for yourself right now for your chance to win and get it in. You know, it's aside from regular tickets. We have these tickets. We have regular. We have all kinds of tickets. So get your text on for this one. We might have another one coming. It's going down on the Max 94.1.
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5: 30 minutes eastbound I-10 LA-415 to Highland, a 15-minute delay there. Highland to Prairieville is 7 minutes, a couple of extra minutes for you. And eastbound I-12 from the 1012 to Range, 18-minute ride and about an 8-minute delay. Southbound Airline Highway from the I-12 to Prairieville is showing a 14-minute delay for a 27-minute ride right now. And Gross Tate to the 1012 split, it's 31 minutes, about a 13-minute delay. I'm Michael Higgins. 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

Max 94.1 Baton Rouge official, number one for hip hop and R&B. Future California Girls, right there, man. Everybody checking to see what Future album is doing. Is, you know, you checking for it? I mean, it's been out for a couple of weeks now, and we kind of, this is the first Future album I haven't really just gone to and just gone through the whole thing. I went through it the first time, but I didn't just get a chance to jam it. I'm actually still on, I'm on a couple of this, a couple of five albums right now. Right now I'm on, of course, Larry June. I'm on Larry June, that's my number one go-to all the time. Then I'm on this Pooh Shiesty. His album hard. I'm on that Pooh Shiesty. Hurricane Wisdom. Jamming Hurricane Wisdom out. That's jamming. And of course, Drake.

0: I mean, a lot of heaters on the way, and we're going to turn you up, and I need you to listen up for your chance to win. Yay tickets. They on the way. They on the way. Right here on Baton Rouge's official number one for hip-hop and R&B, streaming on the Max 94.1.
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4: Outbound I-12, eastbound I-12 at O'Neill Lane, crash working, stop and go from Essen Lane. 20-minute ride there from the 1012 to Range, an 11-minute delay. Eastbound Florida Boulevard, airline to Denham Springs, 16 minutes, a 5-minute delay as well. Back to almost normal on LA, on eastbound I-10, LA 415 to Highland, 19-minute ride and about a 4-minute delay as well. Michael Higgins, traffic accident, call attorney Tony Clayton and Associates, 344-7000.
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1: It's the Voice Inside Your Speaker Box, LaTangela Faye and Jaguar Nation. You already know. It's about that time to hit that 50-yard line to the end zone. And I've got questions that need answers. And I'm sure you do too. But NFL Hall of Famer and the new head coach of Southern University football, Marshall Faulk. Well, this Wednesday, we're getting him in the hot seat or the tan line. I'm opening the phones at 499-9410 or 1-888-499-9410. We're going to hear from the man himself. What's the plan? 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

let's get the party started. See you at the bar, you was hardly talking. 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Friends to lovers need a part to star in. Like, wait, babe, let me ask your pardon.